0: ever hear Earthquake call and say, "Hello, Miss Lee, yes, it's me, Earthquake, I come in Tuesday around 10. No, sir. Earthquake does arrive unannounced, and when it come, it shake all sense and sensibility out of we. Remain calm, stay inside, and do the DCH. Drop, hover, hold on. Once the shaking starts, you know it's Earthquake. Make a quick move to a safe place. Don't run to the door, we are in the exit. Stairs might break up or full of people. Elevator, avoid that, because you might get in and poof, power gone, and you're stuck in that box without air. Take cover under a strong table or a bed, or crouch against an inside wall or in a corner, and cover your face and your head with your arms. 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Glass windows and doors, outside walls and doors, in an earthquake, bad news. 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Last thing, nobody run outside and ask, "You feel it, you feel it?" Remain calm, stay indoors until all the shaking stop, and do the DCH, drop, cover, hold on.
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0: ever hear Earthquake call and say, "Hello, Miss Lee, yes, it's me, Earthquake, I come in Tuesday around 10? No, sir. Earthquake does arrive unannounced, and when it come, it shake all sense and sensibility out of we. Remain calm, stay inside, and do the DCH. Drop, hover, hold on. Once the shaking starts, you know it's Earthquake. Make a quick move to a safe place. Don't run to the door, we are in the exit. Stairs might break up or full of people. Elevator, avoid that, because you might get in and poof, power gone, and you're stuck in that box without ear. Take cover under a strong table or a bed, or crouch against an inside wall or in a corner, and cover your face and your head with your arms. Remember, DCH, drop, cover, hold on. Glass windows and doors, outside walls and doors, in an earthquake, bad news. 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Most injuries during earthquakes happen when something drop and hit people entering or exiting a building. Last thing, don't want to run outside and ask, "You feel it, you feel it?" Remain calm, stay indoors until all the shaking stop, and do the DCH, drop, cover, hold on.
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1: You ever hear Earthquake call and say, "Hello, Miss Lee, yes, it's me, Earthquake, I come in Tuesday around 10? No, sir. Earthquake does arrive unannounced, and when it come, it shake all sense and sensibility out of we. Remain calm, stay inside, and do the DCH. 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

0: ever hear Earthquake call and say, "Hello, Miss Lee, yes, it's me, Earthquake, I come in Tuesday around 10? No, sir. Earthquake does arrive unannounced, and when it come, it shake all sense and sensibility out of we. Remain calm, stay inside, and do the DCH. Drop, cover, hold on. Once the shaking starts, you know it's Earthquake. Make a quick move to a safe place. Don't run to the door, we are in the exit. Stairs might broke up or full of people. Elevator, avoid that, because you might get in and poof, power gone, and you're stuck in that box without ear. Take cover under a strong table or a bed, or crouch against an inside wall or in a corner, and cover your face and your head with your arms. Remember, DCH, drop, cover, hold on. 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Last thing, nobody run outside and ask, "You feel it, you feel it?" Remain calm, stay indoors until all the shaking stop, and do the DCH, drop, cover, hold on.
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1: You ever hear Earthquake call and say, "Hello, Miss Lee, yes, it's me, Earthquake, I come in Tuesday around 10? No, sir. Earthquake does arrive unannounced, and when it come, it shake all sense and sensibility out of we. Remain calm, stay inside, and do the DCH. 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

0: ever hear Earthquake call and say, "Hello, Miss Lee, yes, it's me, Earthquake, I come in Tuesday around 10. No, sir. Earthquake does arrive unannounced, and when it come, it shake all sense and sensibility out of we. Remain calm, stay inside, and do the DCH. Drop, hover, hold on. Once the shaking starts, you know it's Earthquake. Make a quick move to a safe place. Don't run to the door, we are any exit. Stairs might broke up or full of people. Elevator, avoid that, because you might get in and poof, power gone, and you're stuck in that box without air. Take cover under a strong table or a bed, or crouch against an inside wall or in a corner, and cover your face and your head with your arms. Remember, DCH, drop, cover, hold on. Glass windows and doors, outside walls and doors in an earthquake, bad news. 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Last thing, nobody run outside and ask, "You feel it, you feel it?" Remain calm, stay indoors until all the shaking stop, and do the DCH, drop, cover, hold on.
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1: You ever hear Earthquake call and say, "Hello, Miss Lee, yes, it's me, Earthquake, I come in Tuesday around 10? No, sir. Earthquake does arrive unannounced, and when it come, it shake all sense and sensibility out of we. Remain calm, stay inside, and do the DCH. Drop, cover, hold on. 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
3: 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Day Rave Round Robin, June 13th to September 26th. Different DJs, different vibes, one experience. Daylight, music, energy. That's the Day Rave way. I'm a

0: ever hear Earthquake call and say, "Hello, Miss Lee, yes, it's me, Earthquake, I come in Tuesday around 10. No, sir. Earthquake does arrive unannounced, and when it come, it shake all sense and sensibility out of we. Remain calm, stay inside, and do the DCH. Drop, hover, hold on. Once the shaking starts, you know it's Earthquake. Make a quick move to a safe place. Don't run to the door, we are in the exit. Stairs might broke up or full of people. Elevator, avoid that, because you might get in and poof, power gone, and you're stuck in that box without air. Take cover under a strong table or a bed, or crouch against an inside wall or in a corner, and cover your face and your head with your arms. Remember, DCH, drop, cover, hold on. Glass windows and doors, outside walls and doors, in an earthquake, bad news. 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Last thing, don't want to run outside and ask, "You feel it, you feel it?" Remain calm, stay indoors until all the shaking stop, and do the DCH, drop, cover, hold on.
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2: Beauty's gone. 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

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During this 30-minute health discussion, we aim to educate and empower our listeners on the prevention of diseases, early diagnosis, and timely intervention. 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
1: You ever hear Earthquake call and say, "Hello, Miss Lee, yes, it's me, Earthquake, I come in Tuesday around 10? No, sir. Earthquake does arrive unannounced, and when it come, it shake all sense and sensibility out of we. Remain calm, stay inside, and do the DCH. Drop, cover, hold on. Once the shaking starts, you know it's Earthquake. Make a quick move to a safe place. Don't run to the door, we are in the exit. Stairs might broke up or full of people. Elevator, avoid that, because you might get in and poof, power gone, and you're stuck in that box without air. Take cover under a strong table or a bed, or crouch against an inside wall or in a corner, and cover your face and your head with your arms. 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Glass windows and doors, outside walls and doors, in an earthquake, bad news. 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Remain calm, stay indoors until all the shaking stop, and do the DCH, drop, cover, hold on.
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0: You ever hear Earthquake call and say, "Hello, Miss Lee, yes, it's me, Earthquake, I come in Tuesday around 10? No, sir. Earthquake does arrive unannounced, and when it come, it shake all sense and sensibility out of we. Remain calm, stay inside, and do the DCH. Drop, hover, hold on. Once the shaking starts, you know it's Earthquake. Make a quick move to a safe place. Don't run to the door, we are in the exit. Stairs might broke up or full of people. Elevator, avoid that, because you might get in and poof, power gone, and you're stuck in that box without ear. Take cover under a strong table or a bed, or crouch against an inside wall or in a corner, and cover your face and your head with your arms. Remember, DCH, drop, cover, hold on. Glass windows and doors, outside walls and doors, in an earthquake, bad news. Take care of yourself. 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Last thing, don't want to run outside and ask, "You feel it, you feel it?" Remain calm, stay indoors until all the shaking stop, and do the DCH, drop, cover, hold on.
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1: You ever hear Earthquake call and say, "Hello, Miss Lee, yes, it's me, Earthquake, I come in Tuesday around 10? No, sir. Earthquake does arrive unannounced, and when it come, it shake all sense and sensibility out of we. Remain calm, stay inside, and do the DCH. Drop, hover, hold on. Once the shaking starts, you know it's Earthquake. 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Elevator, avoid that, because you might get in and poof, power gone, and you're stuck in that box without air. Take cover under a strong table or a bed, or crouch against an inside wall or in a corner, and cover your face and your head with your arms. 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Remain calm, stay indoors until all the shaking stop, and do the DCH, drop, cover, hold on.
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0: hear Earthquake call and say, "Hello, Miss Lee, yes, it's me, Earthquake, I come in Tuesday around 10. No, sir. Earthquake does arrive unannounced, and when it come, it shake all sense and sensibility out of we. Remain calm, stay inside, and do the DCH. Drop, hover, hold on. Once the shaking starts, you know it's Earthquake. Make a quick move to a safe place. Don't run to the door, we are in the exit. Stairs might broke up or full of people. Elevator, avoid that, because you might get in and poof, power gone, and you're stuck in that box without air. Take cover under a strong table or a bed, or crouch against an inside wall or in a corner, and cover your face and your head with your arms. Remember, DCH, drop, cover, hold on. 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Last thing, nobody run outside and ask, "You feel it, you feel it?" Remain calm, stay indoors until all the shaking stop, and do the DCH, drop, cover, hold on.
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1: You ever hear Earthquake call and say, "Hello, Miss Lee, yes, it's me, Earthquake, I come in Tuesday around 10? No, sir. Earthquake does arrive unannounced, and when it come, it shake all sense and sensibility out of we. Remain calm, stay inside, and do the DCH. Drop, hover, hold on. 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Stairs might broke up or full of people. Elevator, avoid that, because you might get in and poof, power gone, and you're stuck in that box without air. 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

0: ever hear Earthquake call and say, "Hello, Miss Lee, yes, it's me, Earthquake, I come in Tuesday around 10? No, sir. Earthquake does arrive unannounced, and when it come, it shake all sense and sensibility out of we. Remain calm, stay inside, and do the DCH. Drop, hover, hold on. Once the shaking starts, you know it's Earthquake. Make a quick move to a safe place. Don't run to the door, we are in the exit. Stairs might broke up or full of people. Elevator, avoid that, because you might get in and poof, power gone, and you're stuck in that box without ear. Take cover under a strong table or a bed, or crouch against an inside wall or in a corner, and cover your face and your head with your arms. 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Glass windows and doors, outside walls and doors, in an earthquake, bad news. 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Last thing, don't want to run outside and ask, "You feel it, you feel it?" Remain calm, stay indoors until all the shaking stop, and do the DCH, drop, cover, hold on.
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1: You ever hear Earthquake call and say, "Hello, Miss Lee, yes, it's me, Earthquake, I come in Tuesday around 10? No, sir. Earthquake does arrive unannounced, and when it come, it shake all sense and sensibility out of we. Remain calm, stay inside, and do the DCH. Drop, hover, hold on. 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Elevator, avoid that, because you might get in and poof, power gone, and you're stuck in that box without air. 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

0: hear Earthquake call and say, "Hello, Miss Lee, yes, it's me, Earthquake, I come in Tuesday around 10. No, sir. Earthquake does arrive unannounced, and when it come, it shake all sense and sensibility out of we. Remain calm, stay inside, and do the DCH. Drop, hover, hold on. Once the shaking starts, you know it's Earthquake. Make a quick move to a safe place. Don't run to the door, we are in the exit. Stairs might broke up or full of people. Elevator, avoid that, because you might get in and poof, power gone, and you're stuck in that box without air. 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
1: Welcome to your weekend review here on Win FM 98.9 for the period July 20th through 25th. Making the news last week, Nevis Premier awaits answer on Destiny project following recent high-level meeting. Authorities provide more context on recent firearm importation debacle. Environment Minister acknowledges challenges to recycling initiative, lauds growing community and private sector participation. Prime Minister Drew reiterates importance of CESA in the face of pending EU CBI phase-out demand. St. Kitts Nevis Prime Minister says that discussions continue concerning proposed social security reforms. Prime Minister Drew reiterates that third country nationals cost Federation nothing. Now the details. The federal government of St. Kitts and Nevis and the Nevis Island Administration, NIA, held a crucial high-level meeting recently to address four major constitutional and regulatory issues blocking the approval of the Destiny project. Premier of Nevis, the Honorable Mark Brantley, during his July 23, 2026 press conference, responded to claims circulating that suggest the Prime Minister of St. Kitts and Nevis, the Honorable Dr. Terence Drew, suggested that the Destiny project has been killed.
2: I saw what was being sent around and saying the Prime Minister has just said no and killed the Destiny project. And I listened to it and then I said, maybe I missed something. So I listened to it again. And then I said, well, let me go to sleep and wake up and listen to it a third time. And I can't hear anything in this comment that really said anything about killing any project. So I don't understand the hype. I believe what is happening is there's some people who want the project to be killed. And so they're grabbing at any little statement that is made to say, well, that the project is now dead.
1: No final decision or sign-off has been made yet, but recent talks represent a major push toward resolving the standstill. Prime Minister Drew formally wrote to Premier Brantley detailing four critical federal and constitutional concerns flagged by the Independent Oversight and Advisory Committees.
2: There was yesterday a very high-level meeting between representatives from the federal government, representatives from the Nevis Island Administration, and representatives from the Destiny developers. And the meeting would have occurred at the Four Seasons Resort, and it took up a significant part of yesterday. And the whole purpose behind that meeting was to iron out some remaining issues. The Honorable Prime Minister would have written to me indicating that having considered the matter at the Cabinet, they had four issues that were of some concern. And those issues, I am advised, would have been resolved in that meeting that occurred yesterday. And if that is the position, it now means, therefore, that we should be in a position to move forward with that particular project.
1: Brantley said he saw no issue with the comments made by Prime Minister Drew.
2: I believe that the Prime Minister has been quite consistent in saying that Nevis land is a matter for the government and people of Nevis. I don't know why everybody seems to think that that is something new or novel or alarming. The Constitution is very clear that in relation to land in Nevis, it falls within the purview of the Nevis Island Administration and the people of Nevis, just as land in St. Kitts falls within the purview of the federal government. So the point that he was making was just, in my opinion, a reminder that he has no control over land or land use in Nevis, and he's absolutely correct. In fact, if he were to try to exercise such control, he would be acting unconstitutionally, and no doubt would be legally challenged. The issue why this particular development and any development under the special sustainability zone legislation is because that legislation sets out a process for approving of projects that will be subject to that legislation.
1: The revised proposals and compromises ironed out during the meeting will now be presented to the Independent Oversight Committee for review.
2: Had Project Destiny come and simply said, we just want to do a hotel, like the Four Seasons did, like Paradise Beach did, we are not interested in creating an SSZ, then there would be no need to engage with the federal government. They would engage with the NIA, and the NIA would say yay or nay, and the project would proceed. The SSZ legislation created a framework for particular types of developments, and that is why for development in Nevis that wants to be registered under that legislation, it has to first come to the NIA cabinet, then it goes to the federal cabinet, then it has to go to the parliament in Nevis, then it has to go to the parliament in St. Kitts. So it's a very long process. That is why I've kept saying to the public, some of whom are quite agitated. I'm not sure why they're so agitated, because I've said the information by law has to come to you. The agreements have to come. The proposed legislation involving the agreement has to come. And there will be ample opportunity for us to discuss it. We're still at a very early stage of this.
1: According to Brantley, the agreement has gone through more than 30 revisions and is still under review. Once the committee provides its feedback, the updated agreement will head back to the federal cabinet for final consideration.
2: There's an opportunity, and there will be further opportunities. We've already given some, but there will be further opportunities to engage on this issue of not just the SSZ, but whether or not this particular development is a development that we want and the form that that development is going to take. Both the Prime Minister and I have been very careful to ensure that there are no infringements of our Constitution and that the necessary safeguards continue to remain in place. Safeguards like the continued authority of the Director of Public Prosecutions over all criminal matters, safeguards like the authority of the Commissioner of Police over all policing and security matters, customs, immigration, all of those safeguards we have been insisting upon. And so I think that our people just need to take a deep breath, wait for the information.
1: If the cabinet approves the project, Destiny as a special sustainability zone must still be officially ratified by the National Assembly. On July 9th, 2026, authorities seized 15 firearms and over 1,500 rounds of ammunition in Nevis, originating from Canada, and caused considerable discourse. Law enforcement officials have since clarified the situation.
3: Okay, the firearms were shipped to the Federation without authorization. And based on the circumstance, as I've said, there was no criminal intent, and the matter has been referred to the Customs Department in that regard.
1: Commissioner of Police James Sutton during a press conference on July 23, 2026. Cromwell Williams, Deputy Commissioner of Police, explained the delay in responding to the family's request to import the firearms and ammunition.
4: The visitors, they did send an application ahead of the weapons being shipped. So we got an application via email requesting an import permit. There was an import permit was submitted, a list of the firearms and their serial numbers, copies of their licenses to keep those firearms in Canada, and as well as their passport data via page. So that was sent to us via email, but it was not processed in time. Somehow we missed it among the list of emails that we got. It was leading up to music festival, so we would have had quite an influx of emails. And so we were not able to process that application before the weapons arrived. When the container arrived, it was declared to customs as well. So customs knew that they were in the container before they opened the container. However, customs did not relate that to us. So by the time we were called, we thought that it was something that was done outside of the remits of the law. And so we responded and we took custody of the weapons. So we have all the weapons in custody.
1: Premier of Nevis, the Honorable Mark Brantley, addressed the incident, clarifying during his July 23rd, 2026 monthly press conference that sensationalized messaging, local law enforcement not processing the request, and the family shipping the contents without express permission from the police created the storm that blew the situation out of proportion.
2: So that is why I said that the original reports that we saw were very sensational. They suggested that there had been a big bust in Nevis, and people were of that view. In fact, I saw one AI-generated image with some very fearful-looking assault weapons that they said had been discovered in Nevis. Someone sent that to me from the U.S. Virgin Islands and asked me if we were planning a war in Nevis, what was going on, because somebody had just plugged that into AI, got an image, and then used this image of all of these assault weapons that the allegation was that these had been discovered. It turns out that the facts are not as sensational as that. And as I said, in my opinion, the police could have handled it differently by putting all of the information out there so that the alarm that was created could have been avoided. And now the allegations of separate and disparate treatment could also have been avoided because this family would have written, they would have declared, And so I'm advised as of today that the firearms are in police custody.
1: Some of the imported items were described as antique-type weapons.
2: Some individuals who are retired individuals, in fact, they've had long history in law enforcement, correctional facilities in Canada, that those individuals have purchased a home here and have decided to move to Nevis, a move that we encourage. We want people, and they clearly have invested in a home and come here. Now, my understanding is that they wrote to the police in Nevis, indicating to the police that they are collectors of firearms and they intend to import with them, with their personal effects, these firearms, some of which I'm told are antique in nature. And that they wrote that letter, the mistake that they made was that they did not wait for a response from the police. They went ahead and packed up their belongings in their containers, and they shipped the containers to Nevis, to their new home. What is instructive is that they declared the firearms in their customs declaration. So I believe that that is what then led the police to say, well, there was no intent to bring anything into the island surreptitiously or to hide anything, because not only did they write to the police in advance of shipping, and it's certainly almost a month in advance of the goods arriving in Nevis, but they also declared the weapons in their customs declaration to indicate that, yes, we have this in the container.
1: Bradley indicated that the legal process regarding whether the individuals will be permitted to keep the weapons must take its course, recognizing that police have the authority to refuse firearms permissions.
2: So I don't think the public needs to be concerned that the firearms are out there somewhere. They are in police custody. The matter is being thoroughly dealt with, and the usual police processes will now ensue. But as I said, the error appears to be that they went ahead and shipped all of their belongings, including their collection of firearms, without first getting a response from the police. But the letter is there that they would have written, and there was a gap of about a month before the goods arrived in the Federation, and that is the position. So, we'll have to wait and see what else develops in that regard.
1: Deputy Commissioner Henry reiterated that there was no evidence of criminal intent tied to the imported weapons and ammunition shipment.
4: As I said, because there was attempt to inform us, to notify us, we were notified, so we could not prove that they had intended to smuggle them in. Because smuggled, you must have an intent to evade the authorities, and we cannot establish that they want to evade the authorities when they would have sent a list of what they are bringing in to the authorities. They would have declared it to customs before customs opened the container. So you cannot conclude that they were intending to evade customs either. However, because their application was not responded to and they did not have the relevant administrative processes completed, the law gives customs that leeway to levy penalties for that violation. And so we turned it over for customs to deal with the persons under the Customs Act, because we could not prove intent, which is an important element of any crime. We leave customs to deal with it administratively.
1: The owner of the firearms and ammunition will have to get a license, which, according to Henry, could take up to 6 months before reclaiming their property. And the granting of that license is under the purview of the Commissioner of Police. Adopting recycling as a permanent cultural and operational norm faces significant barriers for small island developing states, SIDS, like St. Kitts and Nevis, due to infrastructural constraints and historical waste habits. Despite aggressive government interventions like upgrading the Connery landfill and expanding house-to-house recycling collection in Nevis, the country faces several structural and societal challenges. Because St. Kitts and Nevis lacks heavy manufacturing plants to chemically process and convert collectible materials into new consumable items, raw recyclables must be baled and exported. Small volumes make international shipping financially taxing. The Organization of Eastern Caribbean States, OECS, notes that shipping costs hover around US$337 per ton, which acts as an economic bottleneck. Regional processing hubs are being explored to reduce expenses to US$95 per ton, but logistics remain complex. The scale of domestic consumption strains existing operations. According to World Bank statistics, St. Kitts and Nevis ranks fourth globally in waste generation per capita, producing 5.45 kilograms of trash per person every day. Local processing facilities are still developing, relying heavily on external funding and equipment upgrades, such as collaborations with the Taiwan Technical Mission. Shifting a society from a traditional throwaway mindset to automated sorting requires widespread long-term changes. Residents have combined all types of waste into single bins for decades, and indiscriminate dumping remains an issue.
5: This is forever going to be a challenge because behavioral change is needed with waste management. And after the willingness for persons to say, okay, I need four receptacles and I'm going to use this color for this, etc., and your continued education, you then need enforcement. And that's the experience of most larger cities where you're going to be fined by the city council if you put plastic in a compost bin or you put out the wrong garbage on the wrong day, etc. We know that this early in the game, it's about education and behavior change. So we're focusing our education efforts on our younger cohort of children. We're also working with our mighty, mighty ambassadors, environmental ambassadors who work along with us, who are also very integral in the success of our Environment Month.
1: Minister of Environment, the Honorable Dr. Joyelle Clark, on a recent broadcast of In Focus. Public awareness campaigns by groups like Let's Recycle SKN emphasize that many citizens still struggle to distinguish which plastics are recyclable, leading to high contamination rates. The Federation's primary economic engine, tourism, introduces highly fluctuating seasonal waste volumes. Hotels, cruise liners, restaurants, and massive cultural events like Carnival generate an overwhelming influx of single-use plastics and packaging. Consistently capturing these commercial waste streams requires aggressive cooperative coordination and stronger enforcement.
5: We know that we don't want to go to enforcement, and Solid Waste Management Corporation is mindful of the fact that eventually we're going to have to generate options for persons, be it today, Tuesday is Green Waste Day, Thursday, you know, it's Plastic Day, compostables. We know that there has to be a lot more community organization in terms of where do you put certain type of waste. Solid Waste has made some strides in terms of giving you specific days around the Christmas season when you could put out your white goods we're going to collect. It also requires serious investment from the government to then provide Solid Waste and other private partners with options to have smaller collection bins if you're just going to come out and collect plastic bottles. But it's a strategic plan that we have to move towards, along with the country, the type of recycling and sorting at home that would make management of waste at the landfill better.
1: Minister Clark encourages more churches and community organizations to get on board with the waste management mandate.
5: Kudos to Antioch Baptist Church and their membership and leadership, because this is exactly what we want. The church in itself is the space where you could get so much more done through the pastor saying this is a good thing, because we trust and believe in our leaders in the church. And so naturally, when Antioch Baptist decided that they're going to come on board with the environment, we jumped at it, because this is what good community stewardship is. And the placement of the bin there in and of itself says so much about Antioch Baptist recognizing its own responsibility to not just our spiritual souls, but our environmental lives. And we're very happy about that. We look forward to other churches coming on board and saying to us, hey, we would like to host a bin. We would like to partner in your recycling program. We would like to be part of the competition. We are willing. We work with you based on whatever you are offering, what you need to ensure that you are able to participate in the recycling project.
1: The minister also highlighted private sector businesses who have come on board.
5: All over the world, we are seeing the private sector acknowledging that green transitions is not only cost-effective, it's profit-making. And if you offer solutions, especially through your, let's say, business, your investment, your investment portfolio, your loan portfolio, etc. There's so many creative ways in which multilateral development banks are offering concessionary options to local banks to invest with small businesses and entrepreneurs, etc. So National Bank has put its hand out and said, hey, we want a partner, and naturally we would. And the relationship is ongoing. It's proving that the private sector is the critical partner, not just for the resources, but also for the opportunities, training, options they could offer to anyone who wants to come on board. So we thank National Bank for that partnership and look forward to them partnering with us again for Sustainability Month, which is coming up. We have Climate Week, which is also coming up, and we know that with them we have a secure partnership.
1: Dr. Clark said adoption is more than just a financial buy-in, reiterating the importance of the recycling push as a behavioral change for the Federation.
5: It's not about the resources that you give. It's the messaging. It's what happens in your institution when you decide that we're going to come on board as a sustainability partner. Now, we're working to ensure that the partners don't just come with resources, but they participate. And National Bank actively participated in our Green Expo. Second levels include, how do we have this conversation about ensuring you green your office? So we had that Green Your Office challenge where we say, hey, there are so many ways in which, beyond just turning off the lights, you can green your office. You could recycle. You can encourage volunteers, and encourage persons to just be more conscientious about how you use resources. In our ministry, for example, we had bottled water when we started, probably the first 2 or 3 months, and we realized that if we're going to have a single bottle water for every time everybody needs to drink water, you're going to have a lot of plastic bottles. Right. You're creating a problem. And so immediately we decided, no more bottled water. Everybody has to come with their flask, and we're going to have one water station. It allows you to get up, walk around, take a hydration break, stretch your legs, etc. But these are the steps that we engage with our partners and sponsors. Like, what can you do in your institution to be more conscientious, more green, to green your office, to green the experience? And how do we get more of your staff to participate in activities that we're hosting?
1: Voluntary environmental projects cannot scale efficiently into national norms without statutory legal backup. While the country has put forward strategic policies, including the National Conservation Environmental Management Bill, gaps remain in legally mandating importers, supermarkets, and retailers to participate in deposit refund schemes or extended producer responsibility programs. Prime Minister Drew reiterates importance of CESA in the face of pending EU CBI phase-out demand. Sports Minister Duggins on St. Kitts and Nevis Corifida Games deferral. St. Kitts and Nevis Prime Minister says that discussions continue concerning proposed social security reforms. Internationally, oil prices hit 6-week high as Middle East supply disruption fears grow.
6: Now, the details.
1: In late June 2026, the European Commission formally requested that 5 Eastern Caribbean nations phase out their citizenship by investment CBI programs by June 1, 2028, or face the suspension of their Schengen visa-free travel privileges. St. Kitts and Nevis Prime Minister, the Honorable Dr. Terence Drew, has joined other Caribbean leaders in a unified regional response rejecting a unilateral shutdown of the CBI programs. Prime Minister Drew also suggested that based on the dynamic nature of geopolitics and shifting immigration policies, it was an obvious choice to navigate away from the CBI program as the breadwinner for the Federation.
7: I wasn't waiting until anybody said anything, example, the EU, for example. We made a decision from the beginning. We have to bring the economy to a point where it does not have to rely on CBI. So I feel very comfortable that we have made the right decision. And time has borne us out, because now we see what is coming. I'm very appreciative of the Sustainable Island State Agenda, which was premised on get away from CBI. So would there be some affectation? Yes, of course. But are we on the dire straits? No. Because the Sustainable Island State Agenda is taking root. And as I told you, we have cut the dependence with respect to our GDP from 22% down to less than 10%. And we are as the Sustainable Island State Agenda continues to mature, we will see less reliance on the CBI program. and I'm very pleased for where we are at.
1: The EU also demanded strict interim measures by September 2026, including reinforced vetting procedures and the total exclusion of individuals on EU restrictive lists. The European Commission's directive targets five nations belonging to the Organization of Eastern Caribbean States, OECS, St. Kitts and Nevis, Antigua and Barbuda, Dominica, Grenada, and St. Lucia. Under the EU's revised visa suspension framework, operating an investor citizenship program is now a standalone ground for losing visa-free access. The EU considers these programs inherent security risks regarding irregular migration and financial transparency.
7: So this decision, when it came, I think I smiled, because I think it was vindication that we had taken the right decision and the right strategy in shifting our economy to a diversified economy premised on the sustainable island state agenda and to decrease as much and as far as possible our reliance on CBI. Why? There are some industries that are risky and fragile, and especially when I look at what the last administration had said and done. And I said to the team early, and the team, of course, supported very strongly, and I want to thank them very much, that we have to get a strategy to get us away from this as quickly as possible. So in a sense, I would, of course, not say that the revenues from CBI are not important. They're critically important. So let me not understate that at all. But let me also say that we recognize that we had to set up an economy that could survive without CBI.
1: Though St. Kitts and Nevis initially managed its approach through closed-door diplomacy, Prime Minister Drew actively participated in an emergency high-level summit in Roseau, Dominica, to coordinate a collective pushback. Dr. Drew and fellow OECS leaders have asserted a unified regional front, arguing that their governments have already dramatically overhauled and strengthened security checks, due diligence, and mandatory interviews at Europe's request.
7: But we'll continue to work with our regional partners. We'll continue to work with the EU to reach the best position that we can reach, because at the end of the day, I think the fundamental question is economic development. And so we have room to discuss that and advance those things. So I look forward to the positive collaboration with the EU at this particular time.
1: CBI revenue has become an indispensable pillar for small island economies in the Caribbean, with St. Kitts and Nevis relying on the funds for public finances, infrastructure, and social programs. Leaders argue the programs cannot be abandoned without credible concrete revenue replacements. Prime Minister Drew continues to use the challenges to the CBI program to drive the sustainable island state agenda as more necessary than ever to construct multiple pillars that drive the economy. The call for urgent structural reforms to the St. Christopher and Nevis Social Security Board has been echoed by experts for several years because its current financial trajectory is completely unsustainable, with actuarial projections warning that reserves could be depleted by 2040 if corrective policies are not enacted. Rapidly rising pension expenditures, driven by an aging demographic and stagnant parameters, mean that benefit payouts are currently outpacing income contributions. Over the past two decades, the ratio of active financial contributors to elderly pensions has declined significantly. Basic rules such as the minimum 11% combined contribution rate and the standard pensionable age of 62 have remained largely unchanged for decades. Widespread noncompliance and underreporting of income by private employers and self-employed professionals heavily bleed potential revenue from the fund. Prime Minister and Minister in charge of Social Security, the Honorable Dr. Terence Drew, said there must be some adjustments to sustain the program.
7: On the reforms of Social Security, as you know, there have been multiple opportunities for consultation on radio in the communities. We brought in the actuary. We invited even the opposition. The opposition leader was there in the person of Honorable Matt Wentley. I myself was there. Because this is not a political matter. When it comes to Social Security and these type of programs, which was introduced by a former Labour administration in the 1970s to protect people, this significant social protection program, as we'll call it, must not be at risk ever. It's been 50 years almost. It means that there must be adjustments. People are living longer. Back then, I think, in the 1970s, the life expectancy could have been 60-something. It is at least 10 years longer now, right? And therefore, it means that there must be some adjustments.
1: As an open island economy, the country faces compounding regional and global economic shocks that demand a more robust financial anchor. The St. Christopher and Nevis Social Security Board is actively analyzing and seeking public feedback on several core structural adjustments.
7: So this is not a political matter. If these things are not done, you can lose the program. When you go to some countries in the region, the programs are under heavy stress because they did not make the adjustments that were needed. But I think before any adjustment is made, there have to be meaningful consultation with the people. The people must be well-educated, and you must have the buy-in of the people. So this is not me foisting anything on our people. This is, of course, a collaboration between me and the people to say, look, Social Security is 50 years. The initial iteration has matured. It is time to adjust it, and we need to sit down together and adjust it together. So I think that conversation will continue.
1: The current framework proposed shows adjustments to the retirement age, raising the pensionable age to 65 or 67, increasing the contribution rate from 11% of gross wages, 5% employee, 5% employer, 1% injury, to a gradual increase of 15%, followed by another increase to 18% to match wider regional averages. Additionally, recalibrating benefit formulas and transitioning strictly from an age pension to a retirement-based pension, implementing legal mechanisms to deny business license renewals or professional practice to non-compliant operators are additional considerations.
7: So I can say that the proposal have been made, multiple options that have been presented in multiple fora, and I think that that will continue. Let me also say that we are looking at other social safety net opportunities. We have not stopped, which I will discuss further with the population as well. But I would say that the proposals have been brought forward. The consultations will continue so that we can do what is necessary to secure, preserve, and strengthen our social security. I can say, lastly, I'm very proud that we were able to make a surplus, get more people working. But we understand some of the factors that can affect us going forward, so that when you come of age, you are sure that your Social Security was there. If you get injured, you know your Social Security is there. If you get sick, your Social Security is there. A woman gets pregnant, her Social Security is there. So we have to do what we have to do to protect one of the best Social Security programs in the whole region.
1: Another core pillar of the current modernization strategy is the implementation of digital monitoring tools. Transitioning the social registry to an online paradigm is designed to eliminate financial vulnerabilities by allowing workers to check their employers' liability payments in real time. It is still unclear when specific reforms would be approved and implemented in the Federation.
7: So these are not criminals. We have no reason to lock them up or anything like that. They will be treated like any other CARICOM citizen, whether they're from Jamaica, Trinidad and Tobago, Guyana, wherever, they'll be treated with that decorum, respect, and their human rights will be defended. We are a civilized country, and we treat people in a civilized way, irrespective of their background and so forth. So these are no, based on their criminal background, no threat to St. Kitts and Nevis. They're completely clean.
1: St. Kitts and Nevis Prime Minister, the Honorable Dr. Terrence Drew, on the continued mounting concerns about third country nationals, TCNs, who are in and may come to the Federation. The Jamaican government recently shared that the two individuals who were deported to St. Kitts and Nevis from the U.S. opted to stay in the Federation instead of returning to Jamaica. The general public has raised questions about the transparency and security of the agreement with the U.S. and what that could mean for the Federation. The Prime Minister spoke about the possibility of a person who slips through the cracks and what the Federation would do in response.
7: If one person slips through, that is outside of the agreement. And if it's outside of the agreement, then we will take the different measures that would have to be taken. We'll say, well, you have a criminal record, and this criminal record is a problem here for us in St. Kitts and Nevis. And then that would have its own process to make sure that it's carried out. But we are going to be so strict, we don't want anybody to slip through. But just in case anybody slips through, there will be measures taken to ensure that St. Kitts and Nevis is not exposed to any criminals, especially through this agreement, that we are very, very strict about at this particular time.
1: The Prime Minister reiterated that there is no cost to the Federation for TCNs being deported here.
7: I can simply say that it costs St. Kitts and Nevis nothing, because I have to go through what each assessment, because what happened, social services sat with IMO, and they put together what will be the cost for individual person, because the cost of one person is not the same. Because people might have, let's say, somebody come and they have a medical condition. They need to see a specific specialist. That's a different cost compared to somebody who is totally healthy and all they need is an annual checkup. we look at the medical record, under strict guidelines by our Ministry of Health to make sure that their medical health record is protected under our law, because it's a human rights matter. And based on what the health record would be, we would make sure that if they need medication, they need checkups, that will go into the cost. So that is why I keep saying it's not a single cost per person. Because if somebody, let's say, have a heart condition or foot condition that needs regular checkup, each time you go to the doctor, it's this amount. This is what your medication costs. You might need a minor surgery. We are putting an amount for redundancy. So that is how it is set up. Let's say you had some. So in a sense, you want to make sure that you reach a cost, because you might say 75,000, let's say, any number per person. But when you look, somebody come who has had a serious surgery, and next thing you know, they might need to do another surgery, and the surgery costs 50,000 US. It's a serious matter. And then you say, what is this? So you have to check the medical record and make sure that you make provision for that.
1: Thank you, San Nevis. Prime Minister, the Honorable Dr. Terence Drew. 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

0: never hear Earthquake call and say, "Hello, Miss Lee, yes, it's me, Earthquake, I come in Tuesday around 10. No, sir. Earthquake does arrive unannounced, and when it come, it shake all sense and sensibility out of we. Remain calm, stay inside, and do the DCH. Drop, hover, hold on. Once the shaking starts, you know it's Earthquake. Make a quick move to a safe place. Don't run to the doorway or any exit. Stairs might broke up or full of people. Elevator, avoid that, because you might get in and poof, power gone, and you're stuck in that box without air. Take cover under a strong table or a bed, or crouch against an inside wall or in a corner, and cover your face and your head with your arms. Remember, DCH, drop, cover, hold on. 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

0: You ever hear Earthquake call and say, "Hello, Miss Lee, yes, it's me, Earthquake, I come in Tuesday around 10? No, sir. Earthquake does arrive unannounced, and when it come, it shake all sense and sensibility out of we. Remain calm, stay inside, and do the DCH. Drop, hover, hold on. Once the shaking starts, you know it's Earthquake. Make a quick move to a safe place. Don't run to the door, we are in the exit. Stairs might broke up or full of people. Elevator, avoid that, because you might get in and poof, power gone, and you're stuck in that box without air. Take cover under a strong table or a bed, or crouch against an inside wall or in a corner, and cover your face and your head with your arms. 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Last thing, don't want to run outside and ask, "You feel it, you feel it?" Remain calm, stay indoors until all the shaking stop, and do the DCH, drop, cover, hold on.
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4: 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You ever hear Earthquake call and say, "Hello, Miss Lee, yes, it's me, Earthquake. I come in Tuesday around 10. No, sir. Earthquake does arrive unannounced. And when it come, it shake all sense and sensibility out of we. Remain calm, stay inside, and do the DCH. Drop, hover, hold on. Once the shaking starts, you know it's Earthquake. Make a quick move to a safe place. Don't run to the door, we are in the exit. Stairs might rock up or full of people. Elevator, avoid that, because you might get in and poof, power gone, and you're stuck in that box without air. Take cover under a strong table or a bed, or crouch against an inside wall or in a corner, and cover your face and your head with your arms. Remember, DCH, drop, cover, hold on. 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Last thing, don't want to run outside and ask, "You feel it, you feel it?" Remain calm, stay indoors until all the shaking stop, and do the DCH, drop, cover, hold on.
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0: You ever hear Earthquake call and say, "Hello, Miss Lee, yes, it's me, Earthquake, I come in Tuesday around 10? No, sir. Earthquake does arrive unannounced, and when it come, it shake all sense and sensibility out of we. Remain calm, stay inside, and do the DCH. Drop, hover, hold on. Once the shaking starts, you know it's Earthquake. Make a quick move to a safe place. Don't run to the door, we are in the exit. Stairs might broke up or full of people. Elevator, avoid that, because you might get in and poof, power gone, and you're stuck in that box without ear. Take cover under a strong table or a bed, or crouch against an inside wall or in a corner, and cover your face and your head with your arms. 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Remain calm, stay indoors until all the shaking stop, and do the DCH, drop, cover, hold on.
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0: ever hear Earthquake call and say, "Hello, Miss Lee, yes, it's me, Earthquake, I come in Tuesday around 10. No, sir. Earthquake does arrive unannounced, and when it come, it shake all sense and sensibility out of we. Remain calm, stay inside, and do the DCH. Drop, hover, hold on. Once the shaking starts, you know it's Earthquake. Make a quick move to a safe place. Don't run to the door, we are in the exit. Stairs might broke up or full of people. Elevator, avoid that, because you might get in and poof, power gone, and you're stuck in that box without air. Take cover under a strong table or a bed, or crouch against an inside wall or in a corner, and cover your face and your head with your arms. 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Last thing, nobody run outside and ask, "You feel it, you feel it?" Remain calm, stay indoors until all the shaking stop, and do the DCH, drop, cover, hold on.
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0: You ever hear Earthquake call and say, "Hello, Miss Lee, yes, it's me, Earthquake, I come in Tuesday around 10? No, sir. Earthquake does arrive unannounced, and when it come, it shake all sense and sensibility out of we. Remain calm, stay inside, and do the DCH. Drop, hover, hold on. Once the shaking starts, you know it's Earthquake. Make a quick move to a safe place. Don't run to the door, we are in the exit. Stairs might broke up or full of people. Elevator, avoid that, because you might get in and poof, power gone, and you're stuck in that box without air. Take cover under a strong table or a bed, or crouch against an inside wall or in a corner, and cover your face and your head with your arms. Remember, DCH, drop, cover, hold on. 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Last thing, nobody run outside and ask, "You feel it, you feel it?" Remain calm, stay indoors until all the shaking stop, and do the DCH, drop, cover, hold on.
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2: You ever hear Earthquake call and say, "Hello, Miss Lee, yes, it's me, Earthquake, I come in Tuesday around 10? No, sir. Earthquake does arrive unannounced, and when it come, it shake all sense and sensibility out of we. Remain calm, stay inside, and do the DCH. 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

0: ever hear Earthquake call and say, "Hello, Miss Lee, yes, it's me, Earthquake, I come in Tuesday around 10? No, sir. Earthquake does arrive unannounced, and when it come, it shake all sense and sensibility out of we. Remain calm, stay inside, and do the DCH. Drop, cover, hold on. Once the shaking starts, you know it's Earthquake. Make a quick move to a safe place. Don't run to the door, we are in the exit. Stairs might broke up or full of people. Elevator, avoid that, because you might get in and poof, power gone, and you're stuck in that box without ear. Take cover under a strong table or a bed, or crouch against an inside wall or in a corner, and cover your face and your head with your arms. 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Remain calm, stay indoors until all the shaking stop, and do the DCH, drop, cover, hold on.
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0: ever hear Earthquake call and say, "Hello, Miss Lee, yes, it's me, Earthquake, I come in Tuesday around 10? No, sir. Earthquake does arrive unannounced, and when it come, it shake all sense and sensibility out of we. Remain calm, stay inside, and do the DCH. Drop, hover, hold on. Once the shaking starts, you know it's Earthquake. Make a quick move to a safe place. Don't run to the door, we are in the exit. Stairs might break up or full of people. Elevator, avoid that, because you might get in and poof, power gone, and you're stuck in that box without ear. Take cover under a strong table or a bed, or crouch against an inside wall or in a corner, and cover your face and your head with your arms. Remember, DCH, drop, cover, hold on. Glass windows and doors, outside walls and doors, in an earthquake, bad news. Take care of yourself. 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Last thing, don't want to run outside and ask, "You feel it, you feel it?" Remain calm, stay indoors until all the shaking stop, and do the DCH, drop, cover, hold on.
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0: ever hear Earthquake call and say, "Hello, Miss Lee, yes, it's me, Earthquake, I come in Tuesday around 10. No, sir. Earthquake does arrive unannounced, and when it come, it shake all sense and sensibility out of we. Remain calm, stay inside, and do the DCH. Drop, hover, hold on. Once the shaking starts, you know it's Earthquake. Make a quick move to a safe place. Don't run to the door, we are in the exit. Stairs might broke up or full of people. Elevator, avoid that, because you might get in and poof, power gone, and you're stuck in that box without air. Take cover under a strong table or a bed, or crouch against an inside wall or in a corner, and cover your face and your head with your arms. Remember, DCH, drop, cover, hold on. Glass windows and doors, outside walls and doors in an earthquake, bad news. 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Last thing, nobody run outside and ask, "You feel it, you feel it?" Remain calm, stay indoors until all the shaking stop, and do the DCH, drop, cover, hold on.
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1: You ever hear Earthquake call and say, "Hello, Miss Lee, yes, it's me, Earthquake, I come in Tuesday around 10? No, sir. Earthquake does arrive unannounced, and when it come, it shake all sense and sensibility out of we. Remain calm, stay inside, and do the DCH. Drop, hover, hold on. 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Stairs might break up or full of people. Elevator, avoid that, because you might get in and poof, power gone, and you're stuck in that box without air. 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
1: You ever hear Earthquake call and say, "Hello, Miss Lee, yes, it's me, Earthquake, I come in Tuesday around 10? No, sir. Earthquake does arrive unannounced, and when it come, it shake all sense and sensibility out of we. Remain calm, stay inside, and do the DCH. Drop, hover, hold on. Once the shaking starts, you know it's Earthquake. 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Elevator, avoid that, because you might get in and poof, power gone, and you're stuck in that box without air. 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Remain calm, stay indoors until all the shaking stop, and do the DCH, drop, cover, hold on.
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0: never hear Earthquake call and say, "Hello, Miss Lee, yes, it's me, Earthquake, I come in Tuesday around 10. No, sir. Earthquake does arrive unannounced, and when it come, it shake all sense and sensibility out of we. Remain calm, stay inside, and do the DCH. Drop, hover, hold on. Once the shaking starts, you know it's Earthquake. Make a quick move to a safe place. Don't run to the door, we are in the exit. Stairs might broke up or full of people. Elevator, avoid that, because you might get in and poof, power gone, and you're stuck in that box without air. Take cover under a strong table or a bed, or crouch against an inside wall or in a corner, and cover your face and your head with your arms. Remember, DCH, drop, cover, hold on. Glass windows and doors, outside walls and doors in an earthquake, bad news. 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Last thing, don't want to run outside and ask, "You feel it, you feel it?" Remain calm, stay indoors until all the shaking stop, and do the DCH, drop, cover, hold on.
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0: ever hear Earthquake call and say, "Hello, Miss Lee, yes, it's me, Earthquake, I come in Tuesday around 10? No, sir. Earthquake does arrive unannounced, and when it come, it shake all sense and sensibility out of we. Remain calm, stay inside, and do the DCH. Drop, hover, hold on. Once the shaking starts, you know it's Earthquake. Make a quick move to a safe place. Don't run to the door, we are in the exit. Stairs might broke up or full of people. Elevator, avoid that, because you might get in and poof, power gone, and you're stuck in that box without air. Take cover under a strong table or a bed, or crouch against an inside wall or in a corner, and cover your face and your head with your arms. 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Last thing, nobody run outside and ask, "You feel it, you feel it?" Remain calm, stay indoors until all the shaking stop, and do the DCH, drop, cover, hold on.
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1: You ever hear Earthquake call and say, "Hello, Miss Lee, yes, it's me, Earthquake, I come in Tuesday around 10? No, sir. Earthquake does arrive unannounced, and when it come, it shake all sense and sensibility out of we. Remain calm, stay inside, and do the DCH. Drop, hover, hold on. 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Stairs might broke up or full of people. Elevator, avoid that, because you might get in and poof, power gone, and you're stuck in that box without air. 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

0: You ever hear Earthquake call and say, "Hello, Miss Lee, yes, it's me, Earthquake, I come in Tuesday around 10? No, sir. Earthquake does arrive unannounced, and when it come, it shake all sense and sensibility out of we. Remain calm, stay inside, and do the DCH. Drop, hover, hold on. Once the shaking starts, you know it's Earthquake. Make a quick move to a safe place. Don't run to the door, we are in the exit. Stairs might block up or full of people. Elevator, avoid that, because you might get in and poof, power gone, and you're stuck in that box without air. Take cover under a strong table or a bed, or crouch against an inside wall or in a corner, and cover your face and your head with your arms. Remember, DCH, drop, cover, hold on. Glass windows and doors, outside walls and doors, in an earthquake, bad news. 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Last thing, don't want to run outside and ask, "You feel it, you feel it?" Remain calm, stay indoors until all the shaking stop, and do the DCH, drop, cover, hold on.
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0: ever hear Earthquake call and say, "Hello, Miss Lee, yes, it's me, Earthquake, I come in Tuesday around 10? No, sir. Earthquake does arrive unannounced, and when it come, it shake all sense and sensibility out of we. Remain calm, stay inside, and do the DCH. Drop, hover, hold on. Once the shaking starts, you know it's Earthquake. Make a quick move to a safe place. Don't run to the door, we are in the exit. Stairs might broke up or full of people. Elevator, avoid that, because you might get in and poof, power gone, and you're stuck in that box without air. Take cover under a strong table or a bed, or crouch against an inside wall or in a corner, and cover your face and your head with your arms. 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Glass windows and doors, outside walls and doors in an earthquake, bad news. 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Last thing, nobody run outside and ask, "You feel it, you feel it?" Remain calm, stay indoors until all the shaking stop, and do the DCH, drop, cover, hold on.
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0: never hear Earthquake call and say, "Hello, Miss Lee, yes, it's me, Earthquake, I come in Tuesday around 10. No, sir. Earthquake does arrive unannounced, and when it come, it shake all sense and sensibility out of we. Remain calm, stay inside, and do the DCH. Drop, hover, hold on. Once the shaking starts, you know it's Earthquake. Make a quick move to a safe place. Don't run to the door, we are in the exit. Stairs might broke up or full of people. Elevator, avoid that, because you might get in and poof, power gone, and you're stuck in that box without ear. Take cover under a strong table or a bed, or crouch against an inside wall or in a corner, and cover your face and your head with your arms. Remember, DCH, drop, cover, hold on. Glass windows and doors, outside walls and doors, in an earthquake, bad news. Take care of yourself. Most injuries during earthquakes happen when something drop and hit people entering or exiting a building. Last thing, don't want to run outside and ask, "You feel it, you feel it?" Remain calm, stay indoors until all the shaking stop, and do the DCH, drop, cover, hold on.
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1: Heritage matters to me. 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

0: ever hear Earthquake call and say, "Hello, Miss Lee, yes, it's me, Earthquake, I come in Tuesday around 10. No, sir. Earthquake does arrive unannounced, and when it come, it shake all sense and sensibility out of we. Remain calm, stay inside, and do the DCH. Drop, hover, hold on. Once the shaking starts, you know it's Earthquake. Make a quick move to a safe place. Don't run to the door, we are any exit. Stairs might broke up or full of people. Elevator, avoid that, because you might get in and poof, power gone, and you're stuck in that box without ear. 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Last thing, nobody run outside and ask, "You feel it, you feel it?" Remain calm, stay indoors until all the shaking stop, and do the DCH, drop, cover, hold on.
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0: ever hear Earthquake call and say, "Hello, Miss Lee, yes, it's me, Earthquake, I come in Tuesday around 10? No, sir. Earthquake does arrive unannounced, and when it come, it shake all sense and sensibility out of we. Remain calm, stay inside, and do the DCH. Drop, cover, hold on. Once the shaking starts, you know it's Earthquake. Make a quick move to a safe place. Don't run to the door, we are in the exit. Stairs might broke up or full of people. Elevator, avoid that, because you might get in and poof, power gone, and you're stuck in that box without ear. 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Last thing, nobody run outside and ask, "You feel it, you feel it?" Remain calm, stay indoors until all the shaking stop, and do the DCH, drop, cover, hold on.
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1: You ever hear Earthquake call and say, "Hello, Miss Lee, yes, it's me, Earthquake, I come in Tuesday around 10? No, sir. Earthquake does arrive unannounced, and when it come, it shake all sense and sensibility out of we. 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
1: Do you want to know what's happening in sport? 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

0: hear Earthquake call and say, "Hello, Miss Lee, yes, it's me, Earthquake, I come in Tuesday around 10. No, sir. Earthquake does arrive unannounced, and when it come, it shake all sense and sensibility out of we. Remain calm, stay inside, and do the DCH. Drop, hover, hold on. Once the shaking starts, you know it's Earthquake. Make a quick move to a safe place. Don't run to the door, we are in the exit. Stairs might broke up or full of people. Elevator, avoid that, because you might get in and poof, power gone, and you're stuck in that box without air. Take cover under a strong table or a bed, or crouch against an inside wall or in a corner, and cover your face and your head with your arms. Remember, DCH, drop, cover, hold on. Glass windows and doors, outside walls and doors in an earthquake, bad news. 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Last thing, don't want to run outside and ask, "You feel it, you feel it?" Remain calm, stay indoors until all the shaking stop, and do the DCH, drop, cover, hold on.
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0: ever hear Earthquake call and say, "Hello, Miss Lee, yes, it's me, Earthquake, I come in Tuesday around 10. No, sir. Earthquake does arrive unannounced, and when it come, it shake all sense and sensibility out of we. Remain calm, stay inside, and do the DCH. Drop, hover, hold on. Once the shaking starts, you know it's Earthquake. Make a quick move to a safe place. Don't run to the door, we are in the exit. Stairs might broke up or full of people. Elevator, avoid that, because you might get in and poof, power gone, and you're stuck in that box without air. Take cover under a strong table or a bed, or crouch against an inside wall or in a corner, and cover your face and your head with your arms. Remember, DCH, drop, cover, hold on. Glass windows and doors, outside walls and doors, in an earthquake, bad news. 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Last thing, don't want to run outside and ask, "You feel it, you feel it?" Remain calm, stay indoors until all the shaking stop, and do the DCH, drop, cover, hold on.
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2: Greetings, sisters and brothers. We thank God for the gift of a new week. We thank God for the gift of a new day where we gather to reflect on the Word of God and to encourage ourselves in the Lord. Today, our reflection is taken from Matthew's Gospel, chapter 7, from verse 1 through to verse 6. And I read from the New Revised Standard Version of the Bible. This is the reading. "Do not judge, so that you may not be judged. For with the judgment you make, you will be judged. And the measure you give will be the measure you get. Why do you see the speck in your neighbor's eye, but do not notice the log in your own eye? Or how can you say to your neighbor, 'Let me take the speck out of your eye,' while the log is in your own eye? You hypocrites, first take the log out of your own eye, then you will see clearly to take the speck out of your neighbor's eye. Do not give what is holy to dogs, and do not throw your pearls before swine, or they will trample them underfoot and turn and maul you." The Gospel of the Lord. Praise to you, Lord Jesus Christ. So, my dear brothers and sisters, on the beginning of this week, I want us to categorize the people we know into two groups, okay? The first group will be the people we like, and the other group will be those we do not really like. Whatever reason it may be, whether we like some and do not like others, definitely a judgment has been formed in our minds about people. If we like a person, it could be because there is something very attractive and nice about that person. And that impression may not be easily changed unless something drastic happens. And if we do not like a person, it could be because there is something repulsive about that person. And that impression may not easily be changed into a favorable one. Well, whatever it may be, it comes down to the matter of choice. We choose to see what we want to see in others. And from there, we form our own opinions and judgments. Sometimes, it is only fair that we give others the benefit of the doubt. We might not know why somebody acted in a certain way and might not know the full details of the situation. And since we might not know the rationale or the full details of one's actions, it is safer if we do not judge others, as Jesus says in Matthew chapter 7. In any case, we alone know why we do certain things. It therefore makes sense that we judge our own actions instead of judging others. If only everyone accepted his or her own fault first, instead of trumpeting the weaknesses of others, trust me, the world would be a better place. It is only he who has no faults that qualifies to be a judge. If you lack this quality, please do not judge others. But fortunately for us, the Lord sees goodness in each and every one of us. And that tells a lot about who our God is. Now, the question for us to reflect on is, what do you see in others? Remember, what we see in others says a lot about ourselves. So let us pray that God will give us the great insight to see the good in others, that instead of judging, we may show love towards one another. May Almighty God be with us throughout this week and throughout this day, now and forever. Amen.
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Welcome to your weekend review here on WinFM 98.9 for the period July 20th through 25th. Making the news last week, Nevis Premier awaits answer on Destiny project following recent high-level meeting. Authorities provide more context on recent firearm importation debacle. Environment Minister acknowledges challenges to recycling initiative, lauds growing community and private sector participation. Prime Minister Drew reiterates importance of CESA in the face of pending EU CBI phase-out demand. St. Kitts Nevis Prime Minister says that discussions continue concerning proposed social security reforms. Prime Minister Drew reiterates that third country nationals cost Federation nothing. Now the details. The federal government of St. Kitts and Nevis and the Nevis Island Administration, NIA, held a crucial high-level meeting recently to address four major constitutional and regulatory issues blocking the approval of the Destiny project.

0: Premier of Nevis, the Honorable Mark Brantley, during his July 23, 2026 press conference, responded to claims circulating that suggest the Prime Minister of St. Kitts and Nevis, the Honorable Dr. Terence Drew, suggested that the Destiny project has been killed.
1: I saw what was being sent around and saying the Prime Minister has just said no and killed the Destiny project. And I listened to it and then I said, maybe I missed something. So I listened to it again. And then I said, well, let me go to sleep and wake up and listen to it a third time. And I can't hear anything in this comment that really said anything about killing any project. So I don't understand the hype. I believe what is happening is there's some people who want the project to be killed. And so they're grabbing at any little statement that is made to say, well, that the project is now dead.
0: No final decision or sign-off has been made yet, but recent talks represent a major push toward resolving the standstill. Prime Minister Drew formally wrote to Premier Brantley detailing four critical federal and constitutional concerns flagged by the Independent Oversight and Advisory Committees.
1: There was yesterday a very high-level meeting between representatives from the federal government, representatives from the Nevis Island Administration, and representatives from the Destiny developers. And the meeting would have occurred at the Four Seasons Resort, and it took up a significant part of yesterday. And the whole purpose behind that meeting was to iron out some remaining issues. The Honorable Prime Minister would have written to me indicating that having considered the matter at the Cabinet, they had four issues that were of some concern. And those issues, I am advised, would have been resolved in that meeting that occurred yesterday. And if that is the position, it now means, therefore, that we should be in a position to move forward with that particular project.
0: Brantley said he saw no issue with the comments made by Prime Minister Drew.
1: I believe that the Prime Minister has been quite consistent in saying that Nevis land is a matter for the government and people of Nevis. I don't know why everybody seems to think that that is something new or novel or alarming. The Constitution is very clear that in relation to land in Nevis, it falls within the purview of the Nevis Island Administration and the people of Nevis, just as land in St. Kitts falls within the purview of the federal government. So the point that he was making was just, in my opinion, a reminder that he has no control over land or land use in Nevis, and he's absolutely correct. In fact, if he were to try to exercise such control, he would be acting unconstitutionally and no doubt would be legally challenged. The issue why this particular development and any development under the special sustainability zone legislation is because that legislation sets out a process for approving of projects that will be subject to that legislation.
0: The revised proposals and compromises ironed out during the meeting will now be presented to the Independent Oversight Committee for review.
1: Had Project Destiny come and simply said, we just want to do a hotel, like the Four Seasons did, like Paradise Beach did, we are not interested in creating an SSZ, then there would be no need to engage with the federal government. They would engage with the NIA, and the NIA would say yay or nay, and the project would proceed. The SSZ legislation created a framework for particular types of developments, and that is why for development in Nevis that wants to be registered under that legislation, it has to first come to the NIA cabinet, then it goes to the federal cabinet, then it has to go to the parliament in Nevis, then it has to go to the parliament in St. Kitts. So it's a very long process. That is why I've kept saying to the public, some of whom are quite agitated, I'm not sure why they're so agitated, because I've said the information by law has to come to you, the agreements have to come, the proposed legislation involving the agreement has to come, and there will be ample opportunity for us to discuss it. We're still at a very early stage of this.
0: According to Brantley, the agreement has gone through more than 30 revisions and is still under review. Once the committee provides its feedback, the updated agreement will head back to the federal cabinet for final consideration.
1: There's an opportunity, and there will be further opportunities. We've already given some, but there will be further opportunities to engage on this issue of not just the SSZ, but whether or not this particular development is a development that we want and the form that that development is going to take. Both the Prime Minister and I have been very careful to ensure that there are no infringements of our Constitution and that the necessary safeguards continue to remain in place. safeguards, like the continued authority of the Director of Public Prosecutions over all criminal matters, safeguards like the authority of the Commissioner of Police over all policing and security matters, customs, immigration, all of those safeguards we have been insisting upon. And so I think that our people just need to take a deep breath, wait for the information.
0: If the cabinet approves the project, Destiny as a special sustainability zone must still be officially ratified by the National Assembly. On July 9th, 2026, authorities seized 15 firearms and over 1,500 rounds of ammunition in Nevis, originating from Canada, and caused considerable discourse. Law enforcement officials have since clarified the situation.
2: Okay, the firearms were shipped to the Federation without authorization. And based on the circumstance, as I've said, there was no criminal intent, and the matter has been referred to the Customs Department in that regard.
0: Commissioner of Police James Sutton during a press conference on July 23rd, 2026. Cromwell Williams, Deputy Commissioner of Police, explained the delay in responding to the family's request to import the firearms and ammunition.
3: The visitors, they did send an application ahead of the weapons being shipped. So we got an application via email requesting an import permit. There was an import permit was submitted, a list of the firearms and their serial numbers, copies of their licenses to keep those firearms in Canada, and as well as their passport data by a page. So that was sent to us via email, but it was not processed in time. Somehow we missed it among the list of emails that we got. It was leading up to music festival, so we would have had quite an influx of emails. And so we were not able to process that application before the weapons arrived. When the container arrived, it was declared to customs as well. So customs knew that they were in the container before they opened the container. However, customs did not relate that to us. So by the time we were called, we thought that it was something that was done outside of the remits of the law. And so we responded and we took custody of the weapons. So we have all the weapons in custody.
0: Premier of Nevis, the Honorable Mark Brantley, addressed the incident, clarifying during his July 23rd, 2026 monthly press conference that sensationalized messaging, local law enforcement not processing the request, and the family shipping the contents without express permission from the police created the storm that blew the situation out of proportion.
1: So that is why I said that the original reports that we saw were very sensational. They suggested that there had been a big bust in Nevis, and people were of that view. In fact, I saw one AI-generated image with some very fearful-looking assault weapons that they said had been discovered in Nevis. Someone sent that to me from the U.S. Virgin Islands and asked me if we were planning a war in Nevis, what was going on, because somebody had just plugged that into AI, got an image, and then used this image of all of these assault weapons that the allegation was that these had been discovered. It turns out that the facts are not as sensational as that. And as I said, in my opinion, the police could have handled it differently by putting all of the information out there so that the alarm that was created could have been avoided. And now the allegations of separate and disparate treatment could also have been avoided because this family, would have written, they would have declared. And so I'm advised as of today that the firearms are in police custody.
0: Some of the imported items were described as antique type weapons.
1: Some individuals who are retired individuals, in fact, they've had long history in law enforcement, correctional facilities in Canada, that those individuals have purchased a home here and have decided to move to Nevis. A move that we encourage. We want people, and they clearly have invested in a home and come here. Now, my understanding is that they wrote to the police in Nevis, indicating to the police that they are collectors of firearms and they intend to import with them, with their personal effects, these firearms, some of which I'm told are antique in nature. And that they wrote that letter. The mistake that they made was that they did not wait for a response from the police. They went ahead and packed up their belongings in their containers and they shipped the containers to Nevis, to their new home. What is instructive is that they declared the firearms in their customs declaration. So I believe that that is what then led the police to say, well, there was no intent to bring anything into the island surreptitiously or to hide anything, because not only did they write to the police in advance of shipping, and it's certainly almost a month in advance of the goods arriving in Nevis, but they also declared the weapons in their customs declaration to indicate that, yes, we have this in the container.
0: Brantley indicated that the legal process regarding whether the individuals will be permitted to keep the weapons must take its course, recognizing that police have the authority to refuse firearms permissions.
1: So I don't think the public needs to be concerned that the firearms are out there somewhere. They are in police custody. The matter is being thoroughly dealt with, and the usual police processes will now ensue. But as I said, the error appears to be that they went ahead and shipped all of their belongings, including their collection of firearms, without first getting a response from the police. But the letter is there that they would have written, and there was a gap of about a month before the goods arrived in the Federation, and that is the position. So we'll have to wait and see what else develops in that regard.
0: Deputy Commissioner Henry reiterated that there was no evidence of criminal intent tied to the imported weapons and ammunition shipment.
3: As I said, because there was attempt to inform us, to notify us, we were notified, so we could not prove that they had intended to smuggle them in. Because smuggled, you must have an intent to evade the authorities, and we cannot establish that they want to evade the authorities when they would have sent a list of what they are bringing in to the authorities. They would have declared it to customs before customs opened the container. So you cannot conclude that they were intending to evade customs either. However, because their application was not responded to and they did not have the relevant administrative processes completed, the law gives customs that leeway to levy penalties for that violation. And so we turned it over for customs to deal with the persons under the Customs Act, because we could not prove intent, which is an important element of any crime. We leave customs to deal with it administratively.
0: The owner of the firearms and ammunition will have to get a license, which according to Henry could take up to 6 months before reclaiming their property. And the granting of that license is under the purview of the Commissioner of Police. Adopting recycling as a permanent cultural and operational norm faces significant barriers for small island developing states, SIDS, like St. Kitts and Nevis, due to infrastructural constraints and historical waste habits. Despite aggressive government interventions like upgrading the Connery landfill and expanding house-to-house recycling collection in Nevis, the country faces several structural and societal challenges. Because St. Kitts and Nevis lacks heavy manufacturing plants to chemically process and convert collectible materials into new consumable items, raw recyclables must be baled and exported. Small volumes make international shipping financially taxing. The Organization of Eastern Caribbean States, OECS, notes that shipping costs hover around $357 per ton, which acts as an economic bottleneck. Regional processing hubs are being explored to reduce expenses to $95 per ton, but logistics remain complex. The scale of domestic consumption strains existing operations. According to World Bank statistics, St. Kitts and Nevis ranks fourth globally in waste generation per capita, producing 5.45 kilograms of trash per person every day. Local processing facilities are still developing, relying heavily on external funding and equipment upgrades, such as collaborations with the Taiwan Technical Mission. Shifting a society from a traditional throwaway mindset to automated sorting requires widespread long-term changes. Residents have combined all types of waste into single bins for decades, and indiscriminate dumping remains an issue.
4: This is forever going to be a challenge because behavioral change is needed with waste management. And after the willingness for persons to say, okay, I need four receptacles and I'm going to use this color for this, etc., and your continued education, you then need enforcement. And that's the experience of most larger cities, where you're going to be fined by the city council if mm-hmm. you put plastic in a compost bin or you put out the wrong garbage on the wrong day, etc. We know that this early in the game, it's about education and behavior change. So we are focusing our education efforts on our younger cohort of children. We're also working with our mighty ambassadors, environmental ambassadors who work along with us, who are also very integral in the success of our Environment Month.
0: Minister of Environment, the Honorable Dr. Joyelle Clark, on a recent broadcast of In Focus. Public awareness campaigns by groups like Let's Recycle SKN emphasize that many citizens still struggle to distinguish which plastics are recyclable, leading to high contamination rates. The Federation's primary economic engine, tourism, introduces highly fluctuating seasonal waste volumes. Hotels, cruise liners, restaurants, and massive cultural events like Carnival generate an overwhelming influx of single-use plastics and packaging. Consistently capturing these commercial waste streams requires aggressive cooperative coordination and stronger enforcement.
4: We know that we don't want to go to enforcement, and Solid Waste Management Corporation is mindful of the fact that eventually we're going to have to generate options for persons, be it today, Tuesday is Green Waste Day, Thursday, you know, it's Plastic Day, compostables. We know that there has to be a lot more community organization in terms of where do you put certain type of waste. Solid Waste has made some strides in terms of giving you specific days around the Christmas season when you could put out your white goods we're going to collect. It also requires serious investment from the government to then provide Solid Waste and other private partners with options to have smaller collection bins if you're just going to come out and collect plastic bottles. But it's a strategic plan that we have to move towards, along with the country, the type of recycling and sorting at home that would make management of waste at the landfill better.
0: Minister Clark encourages more churches and community organizations to get on board with the waste management mandate.
4: Kudos to Antioch Baptist Church and their membership and leadership, because this is exactly what we want. The church in itself is the space where you could get so much more done through the pastor saying this is a good thing, because we trust and believe in our leaders in the church. And so naturally, when Antioch Baptist decided that they're going to come on board with the environment, we jumped at it, because this is what good community stewardship is. And the placement of the bin there in and of itself says so much about Antioch Baptist recognizing its own responsibility to not just our spiritual souls, but our environmental lives. And we're very happy about that. We look forward to other churches coming on board and saying to us, hey, we would like to host a bin. We would like to partner in your recycling program. We would like to be part of the competition. We are willing. We work with you based on whatever you are offering, what you need to ensure that you are able to participate in the recycling project.
0: The minister also highlighted private sector businesses who have come on board.
4: All over the world, we are seeing the private sector acknowledging that green transitions is not only cost-effective, it's profit-making. And if you offer solutions, especially through your, let's say, business, your investment portfolio, your loan portfolio, etc., there's so many creative ways in which multilateral development banks are offering concessionary options to local banks to invest with small businesses and entrepreneurs, etc. So National Bank has put its hand out and said, hey, we want a partner, and naturally we would. And the relationship is ongoing. It's proving that the private sector is the critical partner, not just for the resources, but also for the opportunities, training, options they could offer to anyone who wants to come on board. So we thank National Bank for that partnership and look forward to them partnering with us again for Sustainability Month, which is coming up. We have Climate Week, which is also coming up, and we know that with them we have a secure partnership.
0: Dr. Clark said adoption is more than just a financial buy-in, reiterating the importance of the recycling push as a behavioral change for the Federation.
4: It's not about the resources that you give. It's the messaging. It's what happens in your institution when you decide that we're going to come on board as a sustainability partner. Now, we're working to ensure that the partners don't just come with resources, but they participate. And National Bank actively participated in our Green Expo. Second levels include, how do we have this conversation about ensuring you green your office? So we had that green your office challenge where we say, hey, there are so many ways in which, beyond just turning off the lights, you can green your office. You could recycle. You can encourage volunteers, encourage persons to just be more conscientious about how you use resources. In our ministry, for example, we had bottled water when we started, probably the first 2 or 3 months, and we realized that if we're going to have a single bottle water for every time everybody needs to drink water, you're going to have a lot of plastic bottles. Right. You're creating a problem. And so immediately we decided, no more bottled water. Everybody has to come with their flask, and we're going to have one water station. It allows you to get up, walk around, take a hydration break, stretch your legs, etc. But these are the steps that we engage with our partners and sponsors. Like, what can you do in your institution to be more conscientious, more green, to green your office, to green the experience? And how do we get more of your staff to participate in activities that we're hosting?
0: Voluntary environmental projects cannot scale efficiently into national norms without statutory legal backup. While the country has put forward strategic policies, including the National Conservation Environmental Management Bill, gaps remain in legally mandating importers, supermarkets, and retailers to participate in deposit refund schemes or extended producer responsibility programs. Prime Minister Drew reiterates importance of CESA in the face of pending EU CBI phase-out demand. Sports Minister Duggins on St. Kitts and Nevis Corifida Games deferral. St. Kitts and Nevis Prime Minister says that discussions continue concerning proposed social security reforms. Internationally, oil prices hit 6-week high as Middle East supply disruption fears grow.
5: Now, the details.
0: In late June 2026, the European Commission formally requested that 5 Eastern Caribbean nations phase out their citizenship by investment CBI programs by June 1, 2028, or face the suspension of their Schengen visa-free travel privileges. St. Kitts and Nevis Prime Minister, the Honorable Dr. Terence Drew, has joined other Caribbean leaders in a unified regional response rejecting a unilateral shutdown of the CBI programs. Prime Minister Drew also suggested that based on the dynamic nature of geopolitics and shifting immigration policies, it was an obvious choice to navigate away from the CBI program as the breadwinner for the Federation.
6: I wasn't waiting until anybody said anything, example, the EU, for example. We made a decision from the beginning. We have to bring the economy to a point where it does not have to rely on CBI. So I feel very comfortable that we have made the right decision. And time has borne us out, because now we see what is coming. I'm very appreciative of the Sustainable Island State Agenda, which was premised on get away from CBI. So would there be some affectation? Yes, of course. But are we on the dire straits? No. Because the Sustainable Island State Agenda is taking root. And as I told you, we have cut the dependence with respect to our GDP from 22% down to less than 10%. And we are as the Sustainable Island State Agenda continues to mature, we will see less reliance on the CBI program. And I'm very pleased for where we are at.
0: The EU also demanded strict interim measures by September 2026, including reinforced vetting procedures and the total exclusion of individuals on EU restrictive lists. The European Commission's directive targets 5 nations belonging to the Organization of Eastern Caribbean States, OECS: St. Kitts and Nevis, Antigua and Barbuda, Dominica, Grenada, and St. Lucia. Under the EU's revised visa suspension framework, operating an investor citizenship program is now a standalone ground for losing visa-free access. The EU considers these programs inherent security risks regarding irregular migration and financial transparency.
6: So this decision, when it came, I think I smiled, because I think it was vindication that we had taken the right decision and the right strategy in shifting our economy to a diversified economy premised on the Sustainable Island State Agenda, and to decrease as much and as fast as possible our reliance on CBI. Why? There are some industries that are risky and fragile, and especially when I look at what the last administration had said and done. And I said to the team early, and the team, of course, supported very strongly, and I want to thank them very much, that we have to get a strategy to get us away from this as quickly as possible. So in a sense, I would Of course, not say that the revenues from CBI are not important. They're critically important. So let me not understate that at all. But let me also say that we recognize that we had to set up an economy that could survive without CBI.
0: Though Sinkisan Nevis initially managed its approach through closed-door diplomacy, Prime Minister Drew actively participated in an emergency high-level summit in Roseau, Dominica, to coordinate a collective pushback. Dr. Drew and fellow OECS leaders have asserted a unified regional front, arguing that their governments have already dramatically overhauled and strengthened security checks, due diligence, and mandatory interviews at Europe's request.
6: But we'll continue to work with our regional partners. We'll continue to work with the EU to reach the best position that we can reach, because at the end of the day, I think the fundamental question is economic development. And so we have room to discuss that and advance those things. So I look forward to the positive collaboration with the EU at this particular time.
0: CBI revenue has become an indispensable pillar for small island economies in the Caribbean, with St. Kitts and Nevis relying on the funds for public finances, infrastructure, and social programs. Leaders argue the programs cannot be abandoned without credible concrete revenue replacements. Prime Minister Drew continues to use the challenges to the CBI program to drive the sustainable island state agenda as more necessary than ever to construct multiple pillars that drive the economy. The call for urgent structural reforms to the St. Christopher and Nevis Social Security Board has been echoed by experts for several years because its current financial trajectory is completely unsustainable, with actuarial projections warning that reserves could be depleted by 2040 if corrective policies are not enacted. Rapidly rising pension expenditures, driven by an aging demographic and stagnant parameters, mean that benefit payouts are currently outpacing income contributions. Over the past two decades, the ratio of active financial contributors to elderly pensions has declined significantly. Basic rules such as the minimum 11% combined contribution rate and the standard pensionable age of 62 have remained largely unchanged for decades. Widespread noncompliance and underreporting of income by private employers and self-employed professionals heavily bleed potential revenue from the fund. Prime Minister and Minister in charge of Social Security, the Honorable Dr. Terence Drew, said there must be some adjustments to sustain the program.
6: On the reforms of Social Security, as you know, there have been multiple opportunities for consultation on radio in the communities. We brought in the actuary. We invited even the opposition. The opposition leader was there in the person of Honorable Mark Brantley. I myself was there. Because this is not a political matter. When it comes to Social Security, these type of programs, which was introduced by a former Labour administration in the 1970s to protect people, this significant social protection program, as we call it, must not be at risk ever. It's been 50 years almost. It means that there must be adjustments. People are living longer. Back then, I think, in the 1970s, the life expectancy could have been 60-something. It is at least 10 years longer now, right? And therefore, it means that there must be some adjustments.
0: As an open island economy, the country faces compounding regional and global economic shocks that demand a more robust financial anchor. The St. Christopher and Nevis Social Security Board is actively analyzing and seeking public feedback on several core structural adjustments.
6: So this is not a political matter. If these things are not done, you can lose the program. When you go to some countries in the region, the programs are under heavy stress, because they did not make the adjustments that were needed. But I think before any adjustment is made, there have to be meaningful consultation with the people. The people must be well educated, and you must have the buy-in of the people. So this is not me foisting anything on our people. This is, of course, a collaboration between me and the people to say, look, Social Security is 50 years. The initial iteration has matured. It is time to adjust it. And we need to sit down together and adjust it together. So I think that conversation will continue.
0: The current framework proposed shows adjustments to the retirement age, raising the pensionable age to 65 or 67, increasing the contribution rate from 11% of gross wages, 5% employee, 5% employer, 1% injury, to a gradual increase of 15%, followed by another increase to 18% to match wider regional averages. Additionally, recalibrating benefit formulas and transitioning strictly from an age pension to a retirement-based pension, implementing legal mechanisms to deny business license renewals or professional practice to non-compliant operators are additional considerations.
6: So I can say that the proposal have been made, multiple options that have been presented in multiple fora, and I think that that will continue. Let me also say that we are looking at other social safety net opportunities. We have not stopped, which I will discuss further with the population as well. But I would say that the proposals have been brought forward. The consultations will continue so that we can do what is necessary to secure, preserve, and strengthen our social security. I can say, lastly, I'm very proud that we were able to make a surplus, get more people working, but we understand some of the factors that can affect us going forward, so that when you come of age, you are sure that your social security was there. If you get injured, you know your social security is there. If you get sick, your social security is there. A woman gets pregnant, her social security is there. So we have to do what we have to do to protect one of the best social security programs in the whole region.
0: Another core pillar of the current modernization strategy is the implementation of digital monitoring tools. Transitioning the social registry to an online paradigm is designed to eliminate financial vulnerabilities by allowing workers to check their employer's liability payments in real time. It is still unclear when specific reforms would be approved and implemented in the Federation.
6: So these are not criminals. We have no reason to lock them up or anything like that. They will be treated like any other CARICOM citizen, whether they're from Jamaica, Trinidad and Tobago, Guyana, wherever, they'll be treated with that decorum, respect, and their human rights will be defended. We are a civilized country, and we treat people in a civilized way, irrespective of their background and so forth. So these are no, based on their criminal background, no threat to St. Kitts and Nevis, they're completely clean.
0: St. Kitts and Nevis Prime Minister, the Honorable Dr. Terrence Drew, on the continued mounting concerns about third country nationals, TCNs, who are in and may come to the Federation. The Jamaican government recently shared that the two individuals who were deported to St. Kitts and Nevis from the U.S. opted to stay in the Federation instead of returning to Jamaica. The general public has raised questions about the transparency and security of the agreement with the U.S. and what that could mean for the Federation. The Prime Minister spoke about the possibility of a person who slips through the cracks and what the Federation would do in response.
6: If one person slips through, that is outside of the agreement. And if it's outside of the agreement, then we will take the different measures that would have to be taken. We'll say, well, you have a criminal record, and this criminal record is a problem here for us in St. Kitts and Nevis. And then that would have its own process to make sure that it's carried out. But we are going to be so strict, we don't want anybody to slip through. But just in case anybody slips through, there will be measures taken to ensure that St. Kitts and Nevis is not exposed to any criminals, especially through this agreement, that we are very, very strict about at this particular time.
0: The Prime Minister reiterated that there is no cost to the Federation for TCNs being deported here.
6: I can simply say that it costs St. Kitts and Nevis nothing, because I have to go through what each assessment, because what happened, social services sat with IMO, and they put together what would be the cost for individual person. Because the cost of one person is not the same, because people might have, let's say, somebody come and they have a medical condition. They need to see a specific specialist. That's a different cost compared to somebody who is totally healthy and all they need is an annual checkup. We look at the medical record, under strict guidelines by our Ministry of Health to make sure that their medical health record is protected under our law. Because these are human rights matter. And based on what the health record would be, we would make sure that if they need medication, they need checkups, that will go into the cost. So that is why I keep saying it's not a single cost per person. Because if somebody, let's say, have a heart condition or foot condition that needs regular checkup, each time you go to the doctor, it's this amount. This is what your medication costs. You might need a minor surgery. We have put in an amount for redundancy. So that is how it is set up. Let's say you had some. So in a sense, you want to make sure that you reach a cost, because you might say 75,000, let's say any number per person. But when you look, somebody come who has had a serious surgery, and next thing you know, they might need to do another surgery, and the surgery costs 50,000 US. It's a serious matter. And then you say, what is this? So you have to check the medical record and make sure that you make provision for that.
0: Saint Kitts and Nevis Prime Minister, the Honorable Dr. Terence Drew. 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Thank you for listening and have a productive week.
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0: Welcome to WinFM 98.9's Sports News, sponsored by Island Bakeries and presented by Troy Beef Mills. We are now in the very hot part of the year, and it has been very hot. I therefore encourage you to drink plenty fluids, especially water. It is necessary for you to do this to avoid dehydration, which is very, very serious. You must also ensure your family members and relatives drink adequate water as well. And please don't forget your pets, don't forget your animals. They too need water. Always be reminded of the speed limits and honor them. Please don't drive too close behind the vehicle in front of you. Just in case it has to stop suddenly, you will have enough time and space to decelerate without colliding. Please extend courtesy on the road to all road users, no matter what type of transportation they are using. Please don't forget to extend courtesy to the pedestrians crossing the road as well. Please be patient, or you may become a patient and you have to drive to arrive alive. I appeal to all athletes to stay away from alcohol and stay away from drugs. I have to again be the bearer of not so good news. Mr. Charles Wilkins, CMG, Kessie, legal luminary, he transitioned to the great beyond on Saturday 25th July 2026. He was a highly prominent Kitchen attorney, civil society leader, author, and former athlete, according to an article on WinFM 98.9 posted on Saturday, July 25th. 2026. He was one of the co-founders and shareholders of Win Media, WinFM 98.9, which started broadcasting here in St. Kitts in May 2002. He was 77 years old. He had many achievements in life, and in terms of the sporting fraternity, he represented St. Kitts in both cricket and football. He played high-level cricket for Cambridge University and the combined Leeward and Windward Islands team. He also chaired the local organizing committee for World Cup St. Kitts and Nevis Limited, which successfully hosted the ICC Cricket World Cup in 2007. He was awarded the Companion of the Most Distinguished Order of St. Michael and St. George, CMG, in the 2010 New Year's Honours list for his outstanding service to law. On behalf of the staff, management, board of directors, and sponsors, and also on behalf of the On the Ball radio sports show, which is on Tuesdays from 7 to 9 p.m. on WinFM 98.9, and also on behalf of the sports department and yours truly, I extend condolences to the family, friends, colleagues, business associates, fans, community, the sporting and legal fraternities, and pray that you find strength, comfort, peace, and joy in the very many fond moments you shared and will forever cherish, and also knowing that he did an excellent job in contributing to his family, community, the sporting and legal fraternities, his country, the OECS, and further afield. He is gone, but he will never ever be forgotten. Condolences once more, and may he sleep in eternal peace. Continuing on the local scene with table tennis, the St. Kitts and Nevis Table Tennis Association, the SKNTTA, will be hosting two summer table tennis camps in the Federation. One will be held in Nevis from Monday 17th to Friday 21st August, and the other in St. Kitts from Monday 24th to Friday 28th August. More details will be forthcoming. However, you can contact Coach Shaquan Hodge at 762-7307 or President Troy Biff Mills at 668-2055 to gather more information. Get your children or siblings involved in table tennis if they haven't started as yet, or have them continue at these camps in St. Kitts and Nevis. Let us continue on the local scene, however, with a regional flavor, as we pay a visit to the St. Kitts and Nevis Olympic Committee, the SKNOC. They have issued a press release on Wednesday, 22nd July, captioned St. Kitts and Nevis Olympic Committee announces delegations for 2026 Commonwealth Games and CAC Games. And it reads, guided by its commitment to athlete development and support as outlined in its 2025-2029 strategic plan, the St. Kitts and Nevis Olympic Committee is pleased to announce its participation in two major multi-sport events, Friday, July 23rd to August 8th, 2026. Athletes from the Federation will compete in the Commonwealth Games in Glasgow, Scotland, and the Central American and Caribbean CAC Central Caribbean Sports CCS Games in the Dominican Republic. This participation marks a significant milestone for the SKNOC as it makes its debut in the sports of sailing and 3x3 basketball at the CAC Games. The Commonwealth Games delegation for Glasgow, Scotland will comprise 7 individuals and will be led by chef de mission, Mr. Lester Hanley. The athletes are for track and field, Mr. Shamari Roberts, men's 100 meters, Mr. Alexander Keynes, men's 800 meters. Swimming, Mr. Jonathan Essien, men's 100 meter butterfly and men's 50 meter butterfly, and Miss Skylar Connor, women's 50 meter breaststroke and women's 50 meter freestyle. Team officials, Mr. Eldon Thomas, coach, and Mr. David Stephen, physiotherapist. The CAC CSS Games delegation for the Dominican Republic comprises 18 individuals led by senior chef de mission, Mr. Leroy Green, assisted by Ms. Brenda Allen as general team manager. Medical oversight will be provided by team doctor, Dr. Dwayne Archibald. The Federation will compete across 4 sporting disciplines. Tennis, Mr. Khalil Burrows and Mr. Omar Montgomery, men's singles and doubles, Mr. Watkins Shiverton, coach. Beach volleyball, Mr. Zendai Richards and Mr. Elkin Morton, men's beach volleyball, Miss Jeanette Hensley Phillip and Miss Shajune Gums, women's beach volleyball, and Mr. Richard Swan, coach. These 4 athletes will compete in the 3x3 basketball. Messieurs Cecil Angel, Divik Osborne, Makari Gums, and Tiquan Rogers. Mr. Wendell Pemberton is the coach. In sailing, there is Mr. Amandi Byron Hendrickson, who will compete in the men's dinghy. Mr. Nicholas Dupre is the coach. The games competition schedule is as follows. In the Commonwealth Games, swimming from Friday 24th to Wednesday 29th July. Athletics, Monday 27th to Wednesday 29th July. In the CAC/CCS Games, tennis from Friday 24th through to Thursday 30th July. Beach volleyball, Wednesday 25th to Thursday 30th July. 3x3 basketball, Saturday 1st to Sunday 2nd August, and sailing from Saturday 1st to Thursday 6th August. The St. Kitts and Nevis Olympic Committee extends its warmest best wishes, safe travels, and every success to Team St. Kitts and Nevis as they represent on the international stage. End of release. It is always wonderful news when our athletes get a chance to compete on any stage, sub-regional, regional, international, as it not only gives them a chance to compete and compare themselves with athletes in the various disciplines at various levels, but also a chance to gain scholarships and advance their personal development. The staff, management, board of directors, and sponsors of WinFM 98.9, along with the sports department and the On The Ball sports show, and my personal behalf, extend congratulations to all the athletes and officials for making the team, and also extend best wishes to them for successful participation in these games, and may they have injury-free tournaments and safe travels. We are continuing on the local scene, and we're now serving over to pickleball. What is pickleball, I hear you asking? This is a relatively new sport which is really catching on by leaps and bounds in the US and Europe, and now an effort is being made to introduce it and develop it in St. Kitts and Nevis. It is really funny and humorous how this game got its name. It is a sort of combination of lawn tennis, and handball played with a racket. There are two versions of how this game got its name when it started. I prefer the version where, when it was played between some family and friends, there was a dog named Pickle who looked on, and the dogs liking to fetch balls. Every time it went off court, Pickle would run, retrieve the ball, and bring it back. And that happened so many times during the game. When the question about what the name of the game should be, it was suggested pickleball, and that was carried. On Saturday 25th July, the first ever pickleball competition was held in St. Kitts. Let us now join Cyril Doerr, the one who has introduced pickleball to St. Kitts and the organizer of the competition.
1: The inaugural annual St. Kitts pickleball tournament was held at Pam Tyson Netball Complex on the 25th of July. We started at roughly around 9 o'clock after a little weather delay. We had the competition for men's doubles and women doubles. We had a total of 7 men's team and 4 women team. The first place for the men was Sudhir and TV. That's the abbreviation for his name. He's one of the Indians with a long name. Then you also had, for second place, you had Sushan and Kareem. And third place, you had Kendall and Sam. For the women, winners were Hildred and Tashi. For second place, you have Layla and Sharir. And third place, you had Rosie and Teresa. We also want to thank the sponsors, Ministry of Sports, the Sports Department, and also we had COSCAP, and we couldn't have done anything without those two sponsors, and we are thanking them so much. We are grateful and we appreciate everything that they have done. We have some noticeable people there as volunteers, as one lady's name was Antoinette. Then you had Jim and Cheese, some visitors that came to help me out with things, and a couple other reporting. Is Cyril Doerr, organizer of the inaugural annual St. Kitts Pickleball Tournament. Thank you.
0: Thank you very much, Cyril, for that report. It is indeed wonderful to see the sporting fraternity here in St. Kitts and Nevis growing. Pickleball is not yet an Olympic sport, and it wouldn't surprise me if at some point in the very near future, it will become one. As it is new, it lacks recognition from the IOC, and actually there are two international bodies, the Global Pickleball Federation and the World Pickleball Federation, and they're trying to merge but are struggling to meet unified structural rules. This is one of the first things that must happen. There must be an international body, and of course, there must be a certain number of countries playing the sport and affiliated to the international body. The International Olympic Committee, the IOC, actually requires men's participation in at least 75 countries across 4 continents and women's in 40 countries across 3 continents before they can start considering pickleball an Olympic sport. I am not certain when it will become an Olympic sport. However, I am very certain that the soonest pickleball could realistically debut in an Olympic Games is in 2032 in the Summer Games in Brisbane, Australia. We certainly won't see it happen for the 2028 Games in Los Angeles in the USA. But let us wait and see. We are now in the very hot part of the year, and it has been very hot. I therefore encourage you to drink plenty fluids, especially water. It is necessary for you to do this to avoid dehydration, which is very, very serious. You must also ensure your family members and relatives drink adequate water as well. And please don't forget your pets. Don't forget your animals. They too need water. Always be reminded of the speed limits and honor them. Please don't drive too close behind the vehicle in front of you. Just in case it has to stop suddenly, you will have enough time and space to decelerate without colliding. please extend courtesy on the road to all road users, no matter what type of transportation they are using. Please don't forget to extend courtesy to the pedestrians crossing the road as well. Please be patient, or you may become a patient and you have to drive to arrive alive. I appeal to all athletes to stay away from alcohol and stay away from drugs. 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It was indeed my pleasure bringing the sports news to you, and I invite you to tune in again next time, where you will hear more local, regional, and international sports news. Before I leave you, I must implore you to always be positive in your thoughts, in your words, and in your actions. 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

The stage is set. The spotlight is waiting. And Nevis's brightest young stars are ready to shine. Join us for the Republic Bank Mr. and Miss Talented Youth Pageant as students from the St. Thomas's Primary School, the Elizabeth Pembleton Primary School, the Violet O. Jeffers Nichols Primary School, the Ivor Walters Primary School, and Charlestown Primary School compete for the coveted crown with talent, confidence, intelligence, and school pride. It all goes down on Sunday, July 26th at the NEDAX Cultural Complex, 7 p.m. sharp. Don't miss this spectacular celebration of our youths. Remember, it's our heritage, proud and true. It's Culturama 52.

0: Cause like I've been to, you know, Paris, Peru, you know, I've been to Iraq, Iran, Eurasia, you know, I speak very, very fluent Spanish. 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
0: Is that right, mama? 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

0: hear Earthquake call and say, "Hello, Miss Lee, yes, it's me, Earthquake, I come in Tuesday around 10. No, sir. Earthquake does arrive unannounced, and when it come, it shake all sense and sensibility out of we. Remain calm, stay inside, and do the DCH. Drop, hover, hold on. 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Make a quick move to a safe place. Don't run to the door, we are in the exit. Stairs might broke up or full of people. Elevator, avoid that, because you might get in and poof, power gone, and you're stuck in that box without air. 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Last thing, nobody run outside and ask, "You feel it, you feel it?" 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

0: You ever hear Earthquake call and say, "Hello, Miss Lee, yes, it's me, Earthquake, I come in Tuesday around 10? No, sir. Earthquake does arrive unannounced, and when it come, it shake all sense and sensibility out of we. Remain calm, stay inside, and do the DCH. Drop, hover, hold on. 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Elevator, avoid that, because you might get in and poof, power gone, and you're stuck in that box without ear. 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

0: You ever hear Earthquake call and say, "Hello, Miss Lee, yes, it's me, Earthquake, I come in Tuesday around 10? No, sir. Earthquake does arrive unannounced, and when it come, it shake all sense and sensibility out of we. Remain calm, stay inside, and do the DCH. Drop, hover, hold on. 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
2: 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Mm-hmm. He and you on the bad and ridden. Who's this next?

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2: 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And Nevis's brightest young stars are ready to shine. 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It all goes down on Sunday, July 26th at the NEDAX Cultural Complex, 7 p.m. sharp. Don't miss this spectacular celebration of our youths. Remember, it's our heritage, proud and true. It's Culturama 52.

0: ever hear Earthquake call and say, "Hello, Miss Lee, yes, it's me, Earthquake, I come in Tuesday around 10? No, sir. Earthquake does arrive unannounced, and when it come, it shake all sense and sensibility out of we. Remain calm, stay inside, and do the DCH. Drop, hover, hold on. Once the shaking starts, you know it's Earthquake. Make a quick move to a safe place. Don't run to the door, we are in the exit. Stairs might broke up or full of people. Elevator, avoid that, because you might get in and poof, power gone, and you're stuck in that box without air. Take cover under a strong table or a bed, or crouch against an inside wall or in a corner, and cover your face and your head with your arms. 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Glass windows and doors, outside walls and doors in an earthquake, bad news. 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Last thing, don't want to run outside and ask, "You feel it, you feel it?" Remain calm, stay indoors until all the shaking stop, and do the DCH, drop, cover, hold on.
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0: ever hear Earthquake call and say, "Hello, Miss Lee, yes, it's me, Earthquake, I come in Tuesday around 10. No, sir. Earthquake does arrive unannounced, and when it come, it shake all sense and sensibility out of we. Remain calm, stay inside, and do the DCH. Drop, hover, hold on. Once the shaking starts, you know it's Earthquake. Make a quick move to a safe place. Don't run to the door, we are in the exit. Stairs might broke up or full of people. Elevator, avoid that, because you might get in and poof, power gone, and you're stuck in that box without ear. 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Last thing, don't want to run outside and ask, "You feel it, you feel it?" Remain calm, stay indoors until all the shaking stop, and do the DCH, drop, cover, hold on.
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The stage is set. The spotlight is waiting. And Nevis' brightest young stars are ready to shine. Join us for the Republic Bank Mr. and Miss Talented Youth Pageant as students from the St. Thomas' Primary School, the Elizabeth Pemberton Primary School, the Violet O. Jeffers Nichols Primary School, the Ivor Walters Primary School, and Charlestown Primary School compete for the coveted crown with talent, confidence, intelligence, and school pride. It all goes down on Sunday, July 26th at the NEDAX Cultural Complex, 7 p.m. sharp. Don't miss this spectacular celebration of our youths. Remember, it's our heritage, proud and true. It's Culturama 52.

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0: ever hear Earthquake call and say, "Hello, Miss Lee, yes, it's me, Earthquake, I come in Tuesday around 10. No, sir. Earthquake does arrive unannounced, and when it come, it shake all sense and sensibility out of we. Remain calm, stay inside, and do the DCH. Drop, hover, hold on. 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Make a quick move to a safe place. 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Stairs might block up or full of people. Elevator, avoid that, because you might get in and poof, power gone, and you're stuck in that box without ear. 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
1: 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It's Culturama 52.

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0: You ever hear Earthquake call and say, "Hello, Miss Lee, yes, it's me, Earthquake, I come in Tuesday around 10? No, sir. Earthquake does arrive unannounced, and when it come, it shake all sense and sensibility out of we. Remain calm, stay inside, and do the DCH. Drop, hover, hold on. Once the shaking starts, you know it's Earthquake. Make a quick move to a safe place. Don't run to the door, we are in the exit. Stairs might broke up or full of people. Elevator, avoid that, because you might get in and poof, power gone, and you're stuck in that box without air. Take cover under a strong table or a bed, or crouch against an inside wall or in a corner, and cover your face and your head with your arms. Remember, DCH, drop, cover, hold on. 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Last thing, don't want to run outside and ask, "You feel it, you feel it?" Remain calm, stay indoors until all the shaking stop, and do the DCH, drop, cover, hold on.
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2: 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And we close down on Saturday, September 26th at Chef Sam Bar on 4th Street. Day Rave, Round Robin, June 13th to September 26th. Different DJs, different vibes, one experience. Daylight, music, energy. That's the Day Rave way.

0: never hear Earthquake call and say, "Hello, Miss Lee, yes, it's me, Earthquake, I come in Tuesday around 10. No, sir. Earthquake does arrive unannounced, and when it come, it shake all sense and sensibility out of we. Remain calm, stay inside, and do the DCH. Drop, hover, hold on. Once the shaking starts, you know it's Earthquake. Make a quick move to a safe place. Don't run to the doorway or any exit. Stairs might broke up or full of people. Elevator, avoid that, because you might get in and poof, power gone, and you're stuck in that box without air. Take cover under a strong table or a bed, or crouch against an inside wall or in a corner, and cover your face and your head with your arms. Remember, DCH, drop, cover, hold on. Glass windows and doors, outside walls and doors, in an earthquake, bad news. 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Last thing, don't want to run outside and ask, "You feel it, you feel it?" Remain calm, stay indoors until all the shaking stop, and do the DCH, drop, cover, hold on.
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0: You ever hear Earthquake call and say, "Hello, Miss Lee, yes, it's me, Earthquake, I come in Tuesday around 10? No, sir. Earthquake does arrive unannounced, and when it come, it shake all sense and sensibility out of we. Remain calm, stay inside, and do the DCH. Drop, hover, hold on. Once the shaking starts, you know it's Earthquake. Make a quick move to a safe place. Don't run to the door, we are in the exit. Stairs might broke up or full of people. Elevator, avoid that, because you might get in and poof, power gone, and you're stuck in that box without air. 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Glass windows and doors, outside walls and doors, in an earthquake, bad news. 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Most injuries during earthquakes happen when something drop and hit people entering or exiting a building. Last thing, don't want to run outside and ask, "You feel it, you feel it?" Remain calm, stay indoors until all the shaking stop, and do the DCH, drop, cover, hold on.
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2: 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It all goes down on Sunday, July 26th at the NEDAX Cultural Complex, 7 p.m. sharp. Don't miss this spectacular celebration of our youths. Remember, it's our heritage, proud and true. It's Culturama 52.

0: ever hear Earthquake call and say, "Hello, Miss Lee, yes, it's me, Earthquake, I come in Tuesday around 10? No, sir. Earthquake does arrive unannounced, and when it come, it shake all sense and sensibility out of we. Remain calm, stay inside, and do the DCH. Drop, hover, hold on. Once the shaking starts, you know it's Earthquake. Make a quick move to a safe place. Don't run to the door, we are in the exit. Stairs might broke up or full of people. Elevator, avoid that, because you might get in and poof, power gone, and you're stuck in that box without air. Take cover under a strong table or a bed, or crouch against an inside wall or in a corner, and cover your face and your head with your arms. Remember, DCH, drop, cover, hold on. 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Remain calm, stay indoors until all the shaking stop, and do the DCH, drop, cover, hold on.
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1: You ever hear Earthquake call and say, "Hello, Miss Lee, yes, it's me, Earthquake, I come in Tuesday around 10? No, sir. Earthquake does arrive unannounced, and when it come, it shake all sense and sensibility out of we. Remain calm, stay inside, and do the DCH. Drop, hover, hold on. 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

0: ever hear Earthquake call and say, "Hello, Miss Lee, yes, it's me, Earthquake, I come in Tuesday around 10? No, sir. Earthquake does arrive unannounced, and when it come, it shake all sense and sensibility out of we. Remain calm, stay inside, and do the DCH. Drop, cover, hold on. Once the shaking starts, you know it's Earthquake. Make a quick move to a safe place. Don't run to the door, we are in the exit. Stairs might broke up or full of people. Elevator, avoid that, because you might get in and poof, power gone, and you're stuck in that box without ear. Take cover under a strong table or a bed, or crouch against an inside wall or in a corner, and cover your face and your head with your arms. Remember, DCH, drop, cover, hold on. Glass windows and doors, outside walls and doors in an earthquake, bad news. 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Last thing, nobody run outside and ask, "You feel it, you feel it?" Remain calm, stay indoors until all the shaking stop, and do the DCH, drop, cover, hold on.
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1: You ever hear Earthquake call and say, "Hello, Miss Lee, yes, it's me, Earthquake, I come in Tuesday around 10? No, sir. Earthquake does arrive unannounced, and when it come, it shake all sense and sensibility out of we. Remain calm, stay inside, and do the DCH. Drop, hover, hold on. Once the shaking starts, you know it's Earthquake. Make a quick move to a safe place. Don't run to the door, we are any exit. Stairs might broke up or full of people. Elevator, avoid that, because you might get in and poof, power gone, and you're stuck in that box without air. Take cover under a strong table or a bed, or crouch against an inside wall or in a corner, and cover your face and your head with your arms. 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Glass windows and doors, outside walls and doors.

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4: 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We're

Those times when like you find it hard to hold on to something that was never meant to be held on to.

0: You ever hear Earthquake call and say, "Hello, Miss Lee, yes, it's me, Earthquake, I come in Tuesday around 10? No, sir. Earthquake does arrive unannounced, and when it come, it shake all sense and sensibility out of we. Remain calm, stay inside, and do the DCH. Drop, hover, hold on. Once the shaking starts, you know it's Earthquake. Make a quick move to a safe place. Don't run to the door, we are in the exit. Stairs might broke up or full of people. Elevator, avoid that, because you might get in and poof, power gone, and you're stuck in that box without ear. Take cover under a strong table or a bed, or crouch against an inside wall or in a corner, and cover your face and your head with your arms. 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Glass windows and doors, outside walls and doors, in an earthquake, bad news. 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Last thing, nobody run outside and ask, "You feel it, you feel it?" Remain calm, stay indoors until all the shaking stop, and do the DCH, drop, cover, hold on.
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1: You ever hear Earthquake call and say, "Hello, Miss Lee, yes, it's me, Earthquake, I come in Tuesday around 10? No, sir. Earthquake does arrive unannounced, and when it come, it shake all sense and sensibility out of we. Remain calm, stay inside, and do the DCH. Drop, hover, hold on. 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

0: ever hear Earthquake call and say, "Hello, Miss Lee, yes, it's me, Earthquake, I come in Tuesday around 10? No, sir. Earthquake does arrive unannounced, and when it come, it shake all sense and sensibility out of we. Remain calm, stay inside, and do the DCH. Drop, cover, hold on. Once the shaking starts, you know it's Earthquake. Make a quick move to a safe place. Don't run to the door, we are in the exit. Stairs might broke up or full of people. Elevator, avoid that, because you might get in and poof, power gone, and you're stuck in that box without air. 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Glass windows and doors, outside walls and doors, in an earthquake, bad news. 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Last thing, nobody run outside and ask, "You feel it, you feel it?" Remain calm, stay indoors until all the shaking stop, and do the DCH, drop, cover, hold on.
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1: You ever hear Earthquake call and say, "Hello, Miss Lee, yes, it's me, Earthquake, I come in Tuesday around 10? No, sir. Earthquake does arrive unannounced, and when it come, it shake all sense and sensibility out of we. Remain calm, stay inside, and do the DCH. Drop, hover, hold on. Once the shaking starts, you know it's Earthquake. Make a quick move to a safe place. Don't run to the door, we are in the exit. Stairs might broke up or full of people. Elevator, avoid that, because..."

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4: 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So join

0: ever hear Earthquake call and say, "Hello, Miss Lee, yes, it's me, Earthquake, I come in Tuesday around 10? No, sir. Earthquake does arrive unannounced, and when it come, it shake all sense and sensibility out of we. Remain calm, stay inside, and do the DCH. Drop, hover, hold on. Once the shaking starts, you know it's Earthquake. Make a quick move to a safe place. Don't run to the door, we are in the exit. Stairs might broke up or full of people. Elevator, avoid that, because you might get in and poof, power gone, and you're stuck in that box without ear. 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

0: ever hear Earthquake call and say, "Hello, Miss Lee, yes, it's me, Earthquake, I come in Tuesday around 10. No, sir. Earthquake does arrive unannounced, and when it come, it shake all sense and sensibility out of we. Remain calm, stay inside, and do the DCH. Drop, hover, hold on. Once the shaking starts, you know it's Earthquake. Make a quick move to a safe place. 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Stairs might broke up or full of people. Elevator, avoid that, because you might get in and poof, power gone, and you're stuck in that box without air. 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
1: You ever hear Earthquake call and say, "Hello, Miss Lee, yes, it's me, Earthquake, I come in Tuesday around 10? No, sir. Earthquake does arrive unannounced, and when it come, it shake all sense and sensibility out of we. Remain calm, stay inside, and do the DCH. 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

0: never hear Earthquake call and say, "Hello, Miss Lee, yes, it's me, Earthquake, I come in Tuesday around 10. No, sir. Earthquake does arrive unannounced, and when it come, it shake all sense and sensibility out of we. Remain calm, stay inside, and do the DCH. Drop, hover, hold on. Once the shaking starts, you know it's Earthquake. Make a quick move to a safe place. Don't run to the door, we are in the exit. Stairs might broke up or full of people. Elevator, avoid that, because you might get in and poof, power gone, and you're stuck in that box without air. Take cover under a strong table or a bed, or crouch against an inside wall or in a corner, and cover your face and your head with your arms. 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
1: You ever hear Earthquake call and say, "Hello, Miss Lee, yes, it's me, Earthquake, I come in Tuesday around 10? 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

0: never hear Earthquake call and say, "Hello, Miss Lee, yes, it's me, Earthquake, I come in Tuesday around 10. No, sir. Earthquake does arrive unannounced, and when it come, it shake all sense and sensibility out of we. Remain calm, stay inside, and do the DCH. Drop, hover, hold on. Once the shaking starts, you know it's Earthquake. Make a quick move to a safe place. Don't run to the door, we are in the exit. Stairs might broke up or full of people. Elevator, avoid that, because you might get in and poof, power gone, and you're stuck in that box without air. Take cover under a strong table or a bed, or crouch against an inside wall or in a corner, and cover your face and your head with your arms. Remember, DCH, drop, cover, hold on. Glass windows and doors, outside walls and doors, in an earthquake, bad news. 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Remain calm, stay indoors until all the shaking stop, and do the DCH, drop, cover, hold on.
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1: You ever hear Earthquake call and say, "Hello, Miss Lee, yes, it's me, Earthquake, I come in Tuesday around 10? No, sir. Earthquake does arrive unannounced, and when it come, it shake all sense and sensibility out of we. Remain calm, stay inside, and do the DCH. Drop, hover, hold on. 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Elevator, avoid that, because you might get in and poof, power gone, and you're stuck in that box without air. 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

0: never hear Earthquake call and say, "Hello, Miss Lee, yes, it's me, Earthquake, I come in Tuesday around 10. No, sir. Earthquake does arrive unannounced, and when it come, it shake all sense and sensibility out of we. Remain calm, stay inside, and do the DCH. Drop, hover, hold on. Once the shaking starts, you know it's Earthquake. Make a quick move to a safe place. Don't run to the door, we are in the exit. Stairs might block up or full of people. Elevator, avoid that, because you might get in and poof, power gone, and you're stuck in that box without air. Take cover under a strong table or a bed, or crouch against an inside wall or in a corner, and cover your face and your head with your arms. Remember, DCH, drop, cover, hold on. Glass windows and doors, outside walls and doors, in an earthquake, bad news. 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Remain calm, stay indoors until all the shaking stop, and do the DCH, drop, cover, hold on.
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1: You ever hear Earthquake call and say, "Hello, Miss Lee, yes, it's me, Earthquake, I come in Tuesday around 10? No, sir. Earthquake does arrive unannounced, and when it come, it shake all sense and sensibility out of we. Remain calm, stay inside, and do the DCH. 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

0: You ever hear Earthquake call and say, "Hello, Miss Lee, yes, it's me, Earthquake, I come in Tuesday around 10? No, sir. Earthquake does arrive unannounced, and when it come, it shake all sense and sensibility out of we. Remain calm, stay inside, and do the DCH. Drop, cover, hold on. Once the shaking starts, you know it's Earthquake. Make a quick move to a safe place. Don't run to the door, we are in the exit. Stairs might broke up or full of people. Elevator, avoid that, because you might get in and poof, power gone, and you're stuck in that box without air. Take cover under a strong table or a bed, or crouch against an inside wall or in a corner, and cover your face and your head with your arms. Remember, DCH, drop, cover, hold on. Glass windows and doors, outside walls and doors, in an earthquake, bad news. 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Last thing, nobody run outside and ask, "You feel it, you feel it?" Remain calm, stay indoors until all the shaking stop, and do the DCH, drop, cover, hold on.
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1: Government ministers told Creative Arts Center as economic pillar during Prime Minister's media tour. Officials provide update on Greenhouse Village initiative. Trinidad-born nominee advances in U.S. ambassador confirmation process. United Nations pesticide data sparks concern, but experts say St. Lucia's story is different. Internationally, Spain border crisis, thousands leave North African enclave after influx.
0: Now, the details.
1: During the media tour hosted by Prime Minister of St. Kitts and Nevis, the Honorable Dr. Terence Drew, officials and the media stopped at the $50 million Prime Creative Arts Center in St. Kitts, which is officially under construction following its historic groundbreaking ceremony on January 9, 2026. Driven by Minister the Honorable Samuel Duggins, the complex is designed to be the largest integrated hub for creatives in the Eastern Caribbean. Following its mobilization phase, Prime Minister the Honorable Dr. Terence Drew and the Citizenship by Investment Unit conducted an on-site progress review in late June 2026, confirming that the foundation work was safely underway. Government officials and developers from Prime Developments estimate a three-year construction timeline for full completion. The project is funded as a flagship public benefit option, PBO, through the St. Kitts and Nevis Citizenship by Investment Program, transforming international investment directly into community infrastructure.
2: This is actually a CBI project. And I say that because...

0: at the foothills of the Frigate Bay Hills, directly overlooking the Bastyr Aquifer, the airport, and the harbour.
1: This centre has been hailed by its design as one of the best centres for the creative arts in the hemisphere. It was just recently I saw a post from a renowned Jamaican promoter, in fact, one of the biggest promoters in Jamaica, who hailed St. Kitts and Nevis and the Creative Arts Center and saying even Jamaica could do well with following that trend. So imagine what we are seeing here. And this center would feature a number of areas, an area with different studios for different areas of the creative arts, art studio, dance studio, movie theater, production studios, and so many other different studios for visual arts and performing arts. And then you'll have an area, an amphitheater that could host about 4,000 persons. And next to that, you'll have an indoor theater that hosts between 1,200 to 1,500. And after that, you have the market block, which is almost like a creative shopping mall for all the different artisans that we have in the country to showcase and display and trade their art. And altogether, we are looking at, beyond that, beautifying the surrounding areas to ensure that you have a landscape fit for people to come and express the artistic side, but also relax and get their mind state in the right place, which is also important.
0: The purpose-built ecosystem is split across three primary blocks and specialized outdoor areas, a classical high-capacity venue built to accommodate up to 1,200 attendees, dedicated recording studios, mass production gear, dance rehearsal spaces and classrooms, workshops, exhibition galleries, co-working areas, and an open-air amphitheater. The design also integrates public lifestyle perks, including restaurants, music library, bowling alley, and a skate park.
1: So altogether, this will represent a space for the creative development and enhancement of St. Kitts and Nevis, which we know is one of the driving force, because anything that starts first as a thought and an idea before it is manifested into reality. And so to this was a thought and an idea a couple of years ago, 2023, and now we are seeing the excavation for what is intended to be a flagship project that will be etched in history right here in Sugar City Suites, St. Kitts.
0: To complement the building's construction, the Ministry of Creative Economy has partnered with the St. Kitts Nevis Angola National Bank to launch specialized loans for creative startups, alongside upcoming informational workshops to help local artists monetize and secure their intellectual property globally. The Prime Minister of St. Kitts and Nevis, the Honorable Dr. Terence Drew, hosted a media tour on July 31st, 2026, touring various initiatives across St. Kitts. One of the stops included the Government Greenhouse Village Initiative, which is a flagship agricultural project designed to reduce the nation's $200 million annual food import bill by scaling up local climate-resilient crop production. During the tour, Agriculture Minister, the Honorable Samuel Duggins, expressed what the village would mean for the people of St. Kitts and Nevis.
1: This has been a vision put together to ensure that St. Kitts and Nevis is at the forefront of food production in the region. And we have been able to put together a project that stands now today as the largest greenhouse project in the Eastern Caribbean. And that was supported by the federal cabinet. And of course, our main contractor here, Mr. Thompson, would have been responsible on the back end of the execution of this. Watching the vision come to life, it really is inspiring to know that ideas can manifest themselves into tangible realities. And what does this really mean for the people of St. Kitts and Nevis? In doing the research and designing this, a greenhouse of this size is expected, once operated efficiently, to generate around $180,000 to $200,000 for the person per year. Having the quantum of greenhouses that we're seeing here, it means that our farmers, organizing a cooperative here as a Greenhouse Village Cooperative, should be able to generate millions of dollars for the economy of St. Kitts and Nevis.
0: The aim of the project is not just to provide food security for St. Kitts and Nevis and drive local economic activity, but also to venture into exporting to neighboring islands.
1: We have heard about Mr. Travis Huggins, who is now farming and exporting food across the region. Imagine what will happen when this cooperative structure unrolls itself And these farmers are now able to feed our people and export the excess across the region as well. And as the Minister of Agriculture, that was my commitment, to ensure that we have food security in St. Kitts and Nevis and ensure that St. Kitts and Nevis is at the forefront of regional food security as well.
0: Prime Minister Drew said the expected completion date is in September of this year.
2: I can say we have just appropriated another few million dollars to make sure that this is completed. We want this to be complete by September, and so we are definitely pushing for that.
0: The Permanent Secretary in the Ministry of Agriculture for St. Kitts, Randall Thompson, provided an update on the progress of the village build-out.
3: We have 24 here at this point in time. There is some extra work that needs to be done. We are expecting to put in a retaining wall, and that is to help to mitigate any runoff, erosion during rainfall. Okay, we will move forward in terms of making sure all the greenhouses are properly covered and ready to go. As the Honorable Minister mentioned, that we'll have a cooperative here to help with the management of it. We're expecting to have also storage facilities where the goods, where the produce can be stored before being transported to the marketing unit as well, to be sent to our local stakeholders, restaurants, hotels, etc.
0: Thompson provided a brief explanation of how farmers will be selected for the greenhouses.
3: What we're going to do is that we'll put it out for people to apply, right? We have already have the structured lease, a draft lease, already done. We've also already touched base with the cooperative unit, who is also guiding us to have this farmed when we've collected all of the applicants, right? And from there, we'll be able to judge, right? And look at the application and decide who will be able to get the different greenhouses from here.
0: Minister Duggins reiterated the economic benefit of operating the greenhouses.
1: A greenhouse of this size can produce, on average, depending on the crop, about $180,000 to just over $200,000 annually. We have 24 greenhouses here, so then I guess that's easy math to put together to understand the value of this project alone to the food security contribution.
0: Officially launched with a groundbreaking ceremony in October 2023, the project has advanced significantly and is now in its final stages of development as of mid-2026. Mass production focuses on high-demand vulnerable imports like leafy greens, sweet peppers, tomatoes, cucumbers, and melons.
3: The lease will be based on production, so you're expected to produce. But apart from that is that we also have a national planting program. Right, so also the cooperative is there for that, for the farmers to be guided in terms of what is to produce within the different greenhouses, so that they can all contribute, and it's not like they're competing, that everybody feels as though they have to, you know, to get a good chunk of the market, do tomatoes only, do this only, but they're going to be the planting program we have to guide. And this is where the cooperative comes in to help in terms of that.
0: The village is a cornerstone of the Sustainable Island State agenda developed at the Brotherson Estate near the outskirts of Newton Ground. The greenhouses feature modern, climate-smart agricultural infrastructure to protect crops from unpredictable weather patterns, according to project manager Kevin Thompson.
2: It's anticipated that if there's a hurricane warning, the shade covers should be removed, and the stanchion poles are heavily anchored, so they should be very resilient because the wind will pass through them.
0: The greenhouse village is expected to enhance year-round yields while stabilizing the local food supply and insulating the island from global supply chain shocks. Additionally, it seeks to keep millions of dollars spent on imported food within the local economy to boost farmer income and provide structured training programs, modern equipment, and technical support to youth and local farmers. Harvested produce will be routed through the Department of Agriculture's marketing unit directly to local supermarkets to lower consumer prices. In regional news, Trinidad-born nominee advances in U.S. ambassador confirmation process, Triple T Live Online reports.
4: The U.S. Senate Foreign Relations Committee has held a nomination hearing for several diplomatic appointments, including the next U.S. ambassador to Trinidad and Tobago. President Donald Trump has nominated Trinidad-born Jennifer Johnson Carroll, a former Florida lieutenant governor, for the post. If confirmed by the Senate, Johnson Carroll, who is originally from Arauca, will become the first Trinidad and Tobago-born woman to serve as U.S. ambassador to TNT. Speaking before the committee, Mrs. Johnson Carroll described the relationship between the United States and Trinidad and Tobago as strong, saying ties between the two countries are in a very good place at this time.
5: Now, the United States is experiencing a good relationship with the country of Trinidad and Tobago in that they've been very supportive of the Caribbean Basin Initiative, security initiatives, such that they recognize that they do have a porous border and we do need some resources, or they need some resources, in order to curtail against illicit human trafficking.
4: She noted that opinions are becoming more aligned on the issue of oil and gas exploration, reflecting broader support for developing these natural resources.
5: And the United States is committed to moving forward with a license that has been accepted for a sector in the Caribbean area between Venezuela and Trinidad to help the country explore for additional resources, which will also help the United States in its efforts to increase direct support for business opportunities.
4: The American Chamber of Commerce says the nomination highlights the achievements and growing influence of the Trinidad and Tobago diaspora on the international stage.
0: United Nations pesticide data sparks concern, but experts say St. Lucia's story is different. DBS St. Lucia has that story.
6: Data from the Food and Agriculture Organization of the United Nations show that St. Lucia ranks 6th globally in pesticide use intensity, applying 27.6 kilograms per hectare of cropland. This statistic has caused widespread public concern and has prompted some in the field of agriculture to speak up. Johan Dujor, founder of Algus Organics, which has been converting sargassum seaweed into organic fertilizer since 2014, says the findings should be interpreted with caution and proper context.
7: I would like to echo the sentiment of my colleague from Helen's Daughters, Kathleen Karu Afrifa. Pesticide use does not necessarily mean that it's used incorrectly. In some instances, you certainly would need pesticides, and there's different types of pesticides as well, some of which are actually organic.
6: Dujor says he has noticed a slight shift in the behavior of shoppers at local supermarkets, comparing local produce to imported ones. However, Dujor says since 2014, he has seen a rise in farmers making the switch to safer organic fertilizers and pesticides. He adds that local distributors are also bringing in more organic pesticides. He stresses that local farmers should not be viewed negatively, as their ultimate goal is to provide healthy food for the public. He also noted that the Ministry of Agriculture has been stepping in with training on safe pesticide use and the benefits of organic alternatives throughout the years.
7: Your local farmers have your best interest at heart. They eat from their own produce, so just know that for starters, they would not. Poisoning you means they'd be poisoning themselves, right, to start. So, but on a more serious note, I think that I would say to them that the local produce is safe. And I think that although the numbers are a little bit alarming, rest assured that for the most part, these products are being used safely.
6: Dujor believes expanding produce testing facilities would help reassure the public about the safety of locally grown food. For the DBS News World, Miriam Montout reporting.
8: We now bring you these international reports.
9: Officials in Spain say almost all of the migrants who entered its North African enclave of Ceuta over the past 2 days have now returned to Morocco. An estimated 60,000 crossed into the territory mainly by swimming around a border fence. At least 67 people died while trying to make this crossing. Italy and France have since tightened border controls with Spain. A handful of exhausted migrants who swam to Ceuta early on Saturday were among those escorted back across the border. Medics had to help one man who collapsed on the beach, but some say they're determined to stay in the territory.
10: All these people are in a very bad situation. They're not being given any food or drink, and they've closed everything down so we can't buy anything to eat to force us to return to our country. But even if they close it down, even if everything is closed, we're going to stay here, whether we're hungry or not.
9: And Spanish authorities have installed a 500-meter-long floating barrier on the sea border between Ceuta and Morocco. It's an attempt to seal off one of the main points used by people to cross the border. Let's go live now to Ceuta, where we have Al Jazeera's Jonah Hall standing by for us. Jonah, so Spanish authorities say most migrants have returned home to Morocco again. Does that mean that things are now back to normal?
11: Well, certainly they're saying in big number terms, most have gone. Of the 60,000 or so estimated to have made that extraordinary crossing into Ceuta, this autonomous Spanish enclave on the northern tip of Africa on Thursday, 53,000 or so, they say, have gone back voluntarily or essentially rounded up and pushed back. And I can show you that happening right now because those numbers are going up every minute. Groups of mostly young men, that is the border gate right in front of them that they're walking towards there, Morocco on the other side, and this is happening all the time now. The streets of central Ceuta, full now of a very evident presence of Spanish military, also of Spanish police, of course, still quite a lot. We can see them lining the roadway here as well of these young men still looking on, perhaps some intent on staying. They're being spoken to randomly by police officers and army soldiers as well. And at various points as we arrived here, we saw large groups being hoarded together, essentially, and encouraged down the roadway towards this point. Most of them, it has to be said, moving on fairly voluntarily. So does this represent normality? Certainly not. But a relative calm over the last 48 hours. Notwithstanding that, of course, 77 people have died in this exercise over the last couple of days. And just to give you a very brief lie of the land beyond the border and the border gates behind me there, you mentioned that new 800-meter pontoon, the red line you can see there close to the horizon. Well, that was put in place this morning by the Spanish border authorities. The fence here in front of it is where many people were seen clambering, many getting into difficulty in the last 48 hours. This is what represents Spanish Prime Minister Pedro Sanchez's letter to the EU saying, we've got this under control, the border is under control.
9: And joining me here in the studio is Mark Feifel. He is a Republican strategist and former White House National Security Advisor. Mark, good to have you here in the studio. Donald Trump said that his announcement was a monumental step towards lasting peace and security. Is he just being hopeful here, or do you actually see the conditions now lining up for a lasting peace?
12: A lot of hope. As we see, the Trump administration has called this a historic agreement. It's really more of a roadmap or a framework, trying to put this phase two, as they've been trying to do now for 9 or 10 months, ever since the first agreement on the ceasefire, which has been tenuous at best as well. Now it comes down to a sequencing battle. Hamas is going to say, yes, we will disarm and we will put our weapons into storage after Israel removes from our areas. Israel will say, okay, we will vacate these areas of Gaza after Hamas demilitarizes. So we're still going to be in this same sequencing debate. And until both sides actually get together with the United States and everybody who's a member of this peace board that comes together and pressures these two groups to actually implement this, so we're not in the same mess 8 months, 10 months down the road.
9: Of course, we have this the fresh memory of the Memorandum of Understanding in Iran. Well, that pretty much collapsed. Right. So all those points that they never really, came to reality. I want to talk about the points here in this 15-point roadmap that the Gaza Board of Peace just published yesterday. Right at the start, point one, it mentions the launch of a credible political path that achieves self-determination and statehood for the Palestinians. Mm-hmm. And that's a shift from Donald Trump's 20-point peace plan, where it said the conditions may finally be in place for a credible pathway to Palestinian self-determination and statehood, which we recognize as the aspiration of the Palestinian people. What do you think about this shift in language?
12: I think it puts more pressure on the Israelis to actually come together, and it puts more pressure on the Palestinians as well. If you actually want to move together towards Palestinian statehood, this is your roadmap. This is your framework to do it. And it lays it out in a couple of very specific timelines. One is store your large weapons and also decommission your tunnels within 200 days to 1 year. So there's timeline one. And then the second one is just within the next 14 days, come up with a roadmap for how you're actually going to store these weapons, where you're going to do it, and how you're going to do it. So that puts Hamas onto a timeline to actually focus on these two priorities. Secondly, the Israelis have to be pushed that if Hamas does actually move forward on these two items, the Israelis, you better be ready and willing to get away. Now, here's the challenge. When this was announced 9 or 10 months ago in Sharm el-Sheikh, where was the Israelis? They were not at that meeting. Meaning the Israelis have to, yes, campaign for the Knesset this upcoming year, but then they also have to stop talking about just how horrible their security is and now start talking about an actual pathway towards peace. There's some, if you look at what's going on right now, for example, in southern Lebanon, you actually have the Lebanese government and the Israelis coming together with a pilot project for how they can eliminate Hezbollah. If they can take some of that success, even though it's still early, and move that type of operation into Gaza, that's probably the way forward.
9: You're talking about something that's quite far down the line in this agreement, but I want to talk about point two. It says, Israel shall fully complete, without delay, all remaining commitments under that Sharm el-Sheikh protocol that you mentioned, particularly the cessation of military operations. And we continue seeing Israel attacking Gaza. This is point two of this agreement. Mm-hmm. Why does Israel keep on attacking Gaza when this is the roadmap that Donald Trump has now laid out?
12: The Israelis have to figure out that they can't bomb their way towards peace. It just hasn't worked. It hasn't worked in Hezbollah, it didn't work in Syria, and it's not working in Gaza. They actually have to put together some of their influence, some of their strategy into figuring out, don't just take out a hospital because there might be a couple of Hamas members hanging out there. Maybe there's a small weapons cache. Bigger deal is, how do we find long-term ways to bring peace to this area so we can finally, after all these years, have some semblance of order and peace?
9: Russia has launched an overnight barrage of missiles and drones on Ukraine's capital, killing at least 9 people. Residential and commercial buildings were hit in several districts. More than 20 people were reported injured. Moscow says its forces were targeting military sites and logistics centers. Now, Ukraine's president says his forces downed just one of the 27 ballistic missiles fired because, he says, of a lack of interceptors.
13: There were really terrifying explosions. Then glass started raining down. People began to come out and the explosions kept going. It was very scary.
14: Everything was smashed, the windows, everything. The doors were blown out. I'd just come home from the hospital, the cardiology ward. I've had 2 heart attacks. I can barely stand. I don't know how I'm going to get through any of this.
9: Audrey McAlpine joins us now from Kyiv. Audrey, just take us through the aftermath.
15: Yeah, Sammy, we're at one location about 15 minutes drive from the very center of Kyiv. It's one of several that was hit last night. In this instance, it was a ballistic missile that crashed down. You can see this apartment building, the cement concrete nearly totally destroyed within it. We were told that the family who lives there managed to survive because they were taking a refuge in one of the city shelters, and that was really the case last night for many around Kyiv, was going to the city's shelters. But with these ballistic missiles, they've started to come in so fast that actually the air raid alerts only sound a few moments before they make impact. Videos on social media last night of people almost running through the streets just moments before those impacts. But you can see this building in particular, some of the damage, all of the glass that's come out of the windows. People now back in their apartments trying to pick up the pieces. Overall, the death toll in the city been rising through the morning. We're still getting details on exactly what was hit. We know it was a number of apartment buildings obviously damaged, but also some commercial buildings across the city as well.
9: Now, Audrey, this incident no doubt underscoring the request by the Ukrainian president for more missile interceptors. Are Ukrainian officials saying what kind of response they're getting to that request?
15: Well, so far it appears that Ukraine's pleas for more interceptor missiles are falling on deaf ears. It's been weeks now that the president has been asking his allies for these Patriots, and weeks now that we're seeing repeated attacks like this one. You mentioned that number from the president. Only one of 27 ballistic missiles was intercepted, and I can remind you that this is the second attack using ballistic missiles just in the last 48 hours. On July 30th, another one that hit western Ukraine, and that spillover into Poland. So the president also saying in a statement this morning that he believes Russia is capitalizing on this fact, capitalizing on the fact that they know Ukraine doesn't have the ability to intercept ballistic missiles and therefore has been ramping up those types of attacks in particular.
9: Well, the Israeli military has detained at least seven Palestinians, including two 16-year-olds, in a series of raids across the occupied West Bank. It comes just a day after Israeli settlers ramped up their attacks, many of them near Nablus. In one incident, at least 10 people, including four children, were tear-gassed by settlers. They were accompanied by Israeli forces in the Al Junaid neighborhood. A Palestinian man was also shot. So let's go now to Sarah Abu Rob. She's a Palestinian journalist and joins us from Nablus in the occupied West Bank. So Sarah, reports as well of home raids by Israeli occupation forces. How is that impacting Palestinian communities?
16: Thank you. It's impacting all the daily life of the Palestinian communities. Yesterday on Friday, a week after the incident of Tel, where four Palestinians were killed by the Israeli military and the settlers, a huge amount of Israeli settlers attacked and rampaged the town of the village of Tel, in addition to the west southwestern neighborhoods of Nablus, which are effectively located in Area A, which is supposed to be controlled by the Palestinian Authority according to the Oslo Accords. And the aftermath of these attacks, where Palestinians got injured and many Palestinian properties got attacked, but the Israeli military comes with a statement telling that the Israeli military did not know about this attack. This is strange for Palestinians, because even the Palestinians themselves, they knew about this attack and they knew about this raid days before it was organized, because it was WhatsApp, Israeli settler groups and settler groups on social media were circulating calls to raid the Palestinian communities and to take the revenge from the Palestinians. And this is just one example showing that for Palestinians, whether it's the Israeli settlers or the Israeli military are attacking the Palestinians, it's the same for them. Sometimes the tools could be different, the methods could be different, but Palestinians are now aware that both the Israeli military and the Israeli settlers are working together to oppress Palestinians all over the occupied West Bank.
9: And tell us about the reports of Israeli occupation forces imposing restrictions on the movement of Palestinians. What are we looking at?
16: The restrictions continue in different times in different places. For example, this morning, it was easier for me to drive from Ramallah to Nablus. Yesterday, on Thursday, for example, it was much more difficult. And that does not mean, for example, that today they have released all of the checkpoints. That means that Palestinians need to check every day and every hour, almost every hour, what are the situation on the roads. Palestinians, the first thing they do on the early morning, not to check the weather. They check which checkpoint is open, if they can make it all to their work or to their university. That means that there is no way to plan your day here. Even if you get an easier day, that doesn't mean that the next day or even the next hour could be easier for you.
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0: government ministers told Creative Arts Center as economic pillar during Prime Minister's media tour. Officials provide update on Greenhouse Village initiative. Trinidad-born nominee advances in U.S. ambassador confirmation process. United Nations pesticide data sparks concern, but experts say St. Lucia's story is different. Internationally, Spain border crisis, thousands leave North African enclave after influx.
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0: Welcome to your week in review here on WinFM 98.9 for the period July 27th through August 1st. Making the news last week, Water Minister announces potential new water source in Sadler's. National Assembly passes Extradition Amendment Bill 2026. Aviation strategist and researcher calls for intensified push towards sustainable transportation. Nevis Premier continues to urge citizens to conserve electricity amid continued dynamic Strait of Hormuz situation. Natasha Gray Brooks shares statement following announcement of resignation as political leader. Police officials emphasize constitutional authority amid proposed Destiny private security concerns. Now the details. The Honorable Conrus Maynard, Minister of Public Infrastructure for St. Kitts and Nevis, announced the discovery of a new potential water source in Sadler's. The minister made that announcement during the July 30th, 2026 National Assembly sitting.
1: It now gives me great pleasure to announce and to report that we have now found water in Sadler's. Yes, we have found water in Sadler's. And preliminary checks are positive. However, as always, we will proceed with the same level of caution and due care so that we can have full and complete quality and integrity testing to ensure that this is a sustainable aquifer to add to our expanding water resources. So in the coming weeks, we will be able to give more information about the quality of the water that we have found in Sadler's. So, Madam Speaker, every new source strengthens our resilience, every upgraded pipe improves reliability, every reservoir increases national security. Taken together, these investments represent one of the most significant transformations of the water sector since and even before our independence.
0: The new source was identified during comprehensive semi-airborne drone hydrological surveys designed to map out new groundwater resources across the island. The discovery in Sadler's forms part of a larger aggressive strategy by the St. Kitts and Nevis government to tackle historical water security challenges and restore 24/7 water supply nationwide. Alongside groundwater exploration, the government commissioned the 2 million gallon per day desalination plant at Bird Rock to provide climate resilient water to Bastyr and surrounding areas. The minister said that while investments are being made to combat the most significant and sustained drought conditions for the same period, May to October, usually the wet season, year over year for the past 5 years, for St. Kitts and Nevis and much of the region, challenges persist.
1: The results are already being experienced across the island. Today, approximately 70% of St. Kitts enjoys a continuous 24-hour water supply, a remarkable achievement considering where we stood only 4 years ago. Now, I must remind that nothing is perfect. In fact, the infrastructure that supports the advancements we have done also still need improving. So there are going to be times when the water has to be taken offline for maintenance purposes. We have still a lot of older infrastructure in place like pumps and pipelines. And over the coming months and years, we have a plan to replace and upgrade these. But we have now done something that is critical in finding and securing a reliable source of potable water.
0: The wet season, which usually spans from May to November, has over the past 5 years seen multi-year hydrological droughts. Widespread drought has gripped the Lesser Antilles, driven by powerful El Nino phenomenon and dense layers of Saharan dust, which have heavily suppressed rainfall. During the sitting of the St. Kitts and Nevis National Assembly on July 30th, 2026, a total of 5 legislative updates were introduced on the order paper. The Banking Amendment No. 2 Bill 2026, introduced by Prime Minister and Minister of Finance, the Honorable Dr. Terence Drew, focused on aligning local legislation with regional standards to enhance financial stability, consumer protection, and access. Prime Minister Drew emphasized that harmonizing these regulations with the Eastern Caribbean Central Bank, ECCB, strengthens regional resilience.
2: Madam Speaker, the problem in the present law, Part 12 of the Banking Act, deals with the abandoned property in two categories, dormant accounts and financial instruments, and the contents of safe deposit boxes. The principal focus of this bill is the first category, although it makes clarifying amendments to the second, Madam Speaker. Under Section 167 of the Principal Act, as it now stands, a deposit is presumed abandoned only after 15 years of inactivity. under Section 168, it is then paid over to the Eastern Caribbean Central Bank under Section 169. It must sit in the custody of the Central Bank for a further 15 years before it vests in the Crown. And under Section 117.3, once that period expires, no claim may be made at all. Madam Speaker, these are many years giving our people the opportunity. The practical effect is a 30-year wait, 30 years, at the end of which the depositor's entitlement is not preserved but extinguished. For three decades, those balances earn, Madam Speaker, nothing for anyone. They support no investment, no employment. They build no resilience. As of 31st May 2026, dormant balances held at the Eastern Caribbean Central Bank on behalf of financial institutions across the currency union stood at approximately EC 143.4
3: million. Welcome to WinFM 98.9's Sports News, sponsored by Island Bakeries and presented by Troy Beef Mills. We are now in the very hot part of the year, and it is indeed very hot. I therefore encourage you to drink plenty fluids, especially water. It is necessary for you to do this to avoid dehydration, which is very, very serious. You must also ensure your family members and relatives drink adequate water as well. Please also don't forget the elderly. You have to ensure they drink adequate amounts of fluids, especially water. And please don't forget your pets, don't forget your animals. They too need water. Always be reminded of the speed limits and honor them. Please don't drive too close behind the vehicle in front of you. Just in case it has to stop suddenly, you will have enough time and space to decelerate without colliding. Please extend courtesy on the road to all road users, no matter what type of transportation they are using. Please don't forget to extend courtesy to the pedestrians crossing the road as well. Please be patient, or you may become a patient and you have to drive to arrive alive. I appeal to all athletes to stay away from alcohol and stay away from drugs. This weekend is one of the longest weekends here in the Federation of St. Kitts and Nevis. It is the Emancipation Weekend, or more popularly known, the Culturama Weekend. Monday and Tuesday are public holidays, and because of the holiday weekend, chances are there are going to be several activities, parties, and other events in St. Kitts as well as Nevis. The roads, therefore, will become much more active. I am appealing to each and everyone, especially motorists, drivers of vehicles. Please be extremely cautious and vigilant on the road. Be most aware of what is happening in and around you with other motorists, cyclists, these motorized scooters, persons riding bicycles, and especially pedestrians, whether they are crossing or standing on the side of the road talking. Again, I stress, please don't drink and drive, and please don't drive and drink. If you are drinking, get a designated driver who isn't drinking, because the life you save or the life you take may very well be yours and or your loved one or loved ones. Happy Emancipation Weekend, and be safe. FIFA's 23rd staging of the World Cup, a historic World Cup for various reasons, including but not limited to: 1. It is the first time three countries, Mexico, the USA, and Canada, hosted a World Cup. 2. It is the first time 48 countries participating. This was an increase of 50% or 16 from 32 from the 2022 World Cup held in Qatar to 48. The final was held on Sunday, July 19th, when the European champions, Spain, ranked at number 3 before the World Cup, who only made the final on one occasion previously. That was in 2010, when they won their first World Cup, defeated the defending champions, Argentina, ranked at number one before the World Cup and who had previously won 3 World Cups and who are also the CONMEBOL champions or South American champions, 1-0 in the final. This World Cup had in all kinds of drama, including but not limited to 1. The president of the USA calling the president of FIFA, asking him to rescind the suspension of an American player who received a red card and who should have missed the USA's game against Belgium, and that request was honored. The player wasn't suspended for that match. 2. The entire Argentinian delegation turned their backs on the Spanish team when they went to collect their gold medals and the World Cup trophy, the same Spanish team that had given Argentina a guard of honor when they went to collect their runners-up medals. The president of FIFA, Gianni Infantino from Switzerland, he is again in the headlines and he is again involved in much controversy. Let us hear from Sky Sports and Money Media as they give us some developments about this.
4: FIFA President Gianni Infantino has given football associations a deadline to back his plans to sell off part of FIFA to private investors. A letter has revealed there is an incentive to accept. It comes as the FA say they are deeply concerned about the proposal to sell stakes in the World Cup. Right, let's get more on this. We're joined by our chief correspondent, Kaveh Solokol. Kaveh, good to see you. Just break this down for us. What is going on and why is Infantino doing this?
5: I mean, it is shocking how nothing is shocking anymore. I should be surprised. I'm not surprised at all. I've just come back from the World Cup in the USA, Canada, Mexico. According to FIFA, it was the most successful World Cup ever. They made more money than they know what to do with. The stadiums were full. There were 48 teams playing in it for the first time. Fans were paying outrageous prices for tickets. Billions of people were watching it on TV. Now, Gianni Infantino and people close to him have looked at this and said, this is the future. We want more of this. How are we going to guarantee having more of this? And one way to make sure that you have more tournaments like the tournament we've just had in the USA, Canada and Mexico is to set up a new company, a subsidiary of FIFA, which will look after all FIFA's tournaments and to invite private investors to invest in that company as well, which means that in the short term, there is going to be a big pot of money potentially available for all the 211 member associations of FIFA to share. Now, the big question is, are they going to accept what Gianni Infantino is proposing? And also, I think the interesting question is, what happens to Gianni Infantino if these plans collapse? Are we seeing a tipping point on the horizon where a lot of people in football, not just fans, not just journalists, not just pundits, not just ex-players and ex-managers, are now saying, we don't like the way Gianni Infantino has been running football for a long, long time. And could this be the tipping point towards a future for FIFA without Gianni Infantino? I wouldn't get too excited about that prospect because he's going to stand for re-election next March, and he also he already has the backing of more than 200 of the 211 member associations.
4: So with this plan, with these proposals, do you think Gianni Infantino will succeed?
5: I mean, you're putting me on the spot. I think there is such a groundswell of opposition to these plans that I think if I had to put money on it, I would say they're probably not going to succeed because it reminds me of what happened with the European Super League, where the plans were leaked, they came out, there was outrage, and pretty quickly the plans didn't come to fruition. What's interesting, of course, is that Gianni Infantino knows that everybody has a price. So what's emerged today is that FIFA have written to all the member associations of FIFA, 211 of them, and basically said to them, you have until September the 19th to accept this plan. If you accept this plan, there is going to be a pot of £7.5 billion for us to share. If you don't accept the plan, that pot will drop from £7.5 billion to £2 billion. Now, the big question is, over the next 53 days, how many of these member associations are going to turn down that kind of money. Because don't forget, ever since Gianni Infantino has become FIFA president, the amount of money that FAs all around the world have received from FIFA has quadrupled. And he's promising them more and more and more. Which comes back to the point I was making in my first answer. Have we reached the tipping point where people say, enough is enough, we don't even need all this money? I mean, how many grassroots pitches can we build? You know, we've already got Cape Verde and Curaçao in the World Cup. When are we going to say enough is enough? When people are paying £5,000 for tickets to World Cup games, well, everyone seems to have accepted that. When we're going to have a 64-team World Cup next time round, people have accepted that. Well, fans haven't, but I think that's the direction of travel. We're having World Cups in three different continents. Are we going to have World Cups every year, every 2 years? Are we going to have an expanded Club World Cup? You know, I think we're reaching the point where I think Gianni Infantino is just pushing his luck.
6: The Caribbean just turned on up to $1 billion from FIFA. But was it the right decision? I'm Kalila from Money Media, bringing you money news from the Caribbean. Now, I don't usually cover sports, but make no mistake, this is a major business story. CONCACAF, representing the Caribbean, Central America, and North America, has rejected FIFA's proposal to sell part of the business behind the World Cup to private investors. And despite how much money was being offered, I do think it made the right decision. FIFA wants to create a new commercial company called FIFA Forward Enterprise. That company would manage the money-making operations connected to the World Cup and FIFA's other competitions, including broadcasting, sponsorships, ticketing, and licensing. It would reportedly be valued at $20 billion, with up to 20% sold to private investors. FIFA could raise as much as $4.2 billion up front. FIFA would remain in control, but private shareholders would, for the first time, own part of the business behind the World Cup. Why does that matter? FIFA is currently a non-profit association. It already makes billions of dollars, but it has no shareholders. Its surplus is supposed to remain within football, either held in reserve or reinvested in tournaments, facilities, coaching, and football development. Under the new structure, private investors would put up money in exchange for a financial return. That means part of the future value generated by the World Cup could ultimately benefit private shareholders, not just football. And of course, they're going to have their agenda. Hydration breaks. Now, to make the proposal attractive, FIFA offered each member association access to up to $40 million during the 2027 to 2030 cycle. For Jamaica, that's more than 6 billion JMD. And with 25 FIFA-affiliated associations in the Caribbean, the region could potentially have accessed a combined $1 billion. That money could have transformed football across the Caribbean. Better fields, training facilities, youth academies, women's programs, national team preparation, which we need. In fact, Jamaica Football Federation President Michael Ricketts initially said he personally supported the initiative in principle, even before discussing it with the JFF executive. But CONCACAF and all 41 of its member associations have now collectively rejected that proposal. CONCACAF says it has deep concerns about the lack of due process, FIFA's unusually short deadline, and the fact that the deal had not been properly reviewed or approved by FIFA's relevant governance bodies. It also questioned why FIFA needs outside investment immediately after what CONCACAF described as the most profitable World Cup in history. UEFA has gone even further. Europe's 55 associations have threatened to boycott FIFA competitions unless the proposal is completely withdrawn. And I understand why. FIFA already controls the most popular sporting competition in the world and reported approximately $9.5 billion in assets at the end of 2025. Why should it permanently surrender part of the World Cup's future earnings in exchange for money it arguably doesn't even need? Now, turning down up to $1 billion could not have been an easy decision for Caribbean football. But accepting money today would also mean helping FIFA create a permanent financial obligation to private shareholders tomorrow. And that's the bottom line. So, what do you think? Did CONCACAF protect the future of Caribbean football? Or should the region have taken the money? Let me know in the comments. Subscribe to our newsletter at getmoneynews.com. The link is in the bio or description. Get this money.
3: Thank you very much, Sky Sports and Money Media. I am not at all certain where and how this will all end for the president of FIFA. Elections are lurking in March, and it seems as if he has done an excellent job of turning quite a few FIFA member countries against him. All 55 European countries, including the recently crowned world champions, Spain, have said they will boycott the World Cup if this plan goes ahead. Over the next few days, we will bring you various reports about this to keep you informed. We are now in the very hot part of the year, and it is indeed very hot. I therefore encourage you to drink plenty fluids, especially water. It is necessary for you to do this to avoid dehydration, which is very, very serious. You must also ensure your family members and relatives drink adequate water as well. Please also don't forget the elderly. You have to ensure they drink adequate amounts of fluids

0: especially water.
1: And please don't forget your pets, don't forget your animals. They too need water. Always be reminded of the speed limits and honor them. Please don't drive too close behind the vehicle in front of you. Just in case it has to stop suddenly, you will have enough time and space to decelerate without colliding. Please extend courtesy on the road to all road users, no matter what type of transportation they are using. Please don't forget to extend courtesy to the pedestrians crossing the road as well. Please be patient, or you may become a patient and you have to drive to arrive alive. I appeal to all athletes to stay away from alcohol and stay away from drugs. This weekend is one of the longest weekends here in the Federation of St. Kitts and Nevis. It is the Emancipation Weekend, or more popularly known, the Culturama Weekend. Monday and Tuesday are public holidays, and because of the holiday weekend, chances are there are going to be several activities, parties, and other events in St. Kitts as well as Nevis. The roads, therefore, will become much more active. I am appealing to each and everyone, especially motorists, drivers of vehicles. Please be extremely cautious and vigilant on the road. Be most aware of what is happening in and around you with other motorists, cyclists, these motorized scooters, persons riding bicycles, and especially pedestrians, whether they are crossing or standing on the side of the road talking. Again, I stress, please don't drink and drive, and please don't drive and drink. If you are drinking, get a designated driver who isn't drinking, because the life you save or the life you take may very well be yours and/or your loved one or loved ones. Happy Emancipation Weekend and be safe. 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It was indeed my pleasure bringing the sports news to you, and I invite you to tune in again next time, where you will hear more local, regional, and international sports news. 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

0: ever hear Earthquake call and say, "Hello, Miss Lee, yes, it's me, Earthquake, I come in Tuesday around 10. No, sir. Earthquake does arrive unannounced, and when it come, it shake all sense and sensibility out of we. Remain calm, stay inside, and do the DCH. Drop, hover, hold on. Once the shaking starts, you know it's Earthquake. Make a quick move to a safe place. Don't run to the door, we are in the exit. Stairs might broke up or full of people. Elevator, avoid that, because you might get in and poof, power gone, and you're stuck in that box without air. 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Remain calm, stay indoors until all the shaking stop, and do the DCH, drop, cover, hold on.
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0: Hey yo, I'm not even gonna lie. 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
1: You ever hear Earthquake call and say, "Hello, Miss Lee, yes, it's me, Earthquake, I come in Tuesday around 10? No, sir. Earthquake does arrive unannounced, and when it come, it shake all sense and sensibility out of we. Remain calm, stay inside, and do the DCH. 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